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5: It's the 1970s hour, still a triple play Thursday night. We start off with three in a row from Billy Joel. She's Always a Woman to Me is the first one we'll play from the Stranger album, 1977. Such a pretty song. And this was actually one that was released as a double A side. Just the Way You Are was on the other side. So, I mean, that was a really
6: of ballads.
5: Great 45 to own back in 1977.

0: That's Billy Joel's Moving Out. Three Dog Night on a Triple Play Thursday seems fitting to me. This song was written and recorded by Randy Newman originally.
1: Yeah.
0: And then Three Dog Night covered it up. It was 66. Randy Newman wrote it. Actually, Eric Burdon released this, not Randy Newman.
1: Oh, okay.
0: In 66. Then in 1970, Three Dog Night's version became a much bigger hit. 1970. Mama told me not to come.

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1: Here's a look at your weatherology forecast. Lows dip down to about 56 tonight under clear skies, northwest winds, 5 to 10 miles per hour. Bright sunshine expected again tomorrow. Daytime highs approaching 85. Mainly clear skies tomorrow night. Slight chance of thunderstorms. Lows level off around 67. From the Weatherology Weather Center, I'm meteorologist Paul Frombly. Now back to the vinyl years on KCLY. Currently, it's 82 degrees.
2: Jimmy Buffett up next with three in a row. We start with Cheeseburger in Paradise, inspired by a rough boat trip where he survived on canned food and peanut butter. So what he says, and then he finally celebrated with a cheeseburger when he got to land. So he says that vision of a piping hot cheeseburger just kept popping into my mind. And so he wrote a song about it, 1978.

Three in a row from Jimmy Buffett. Triple play Thursday, son of a sailor. We've got Eddie Money. His debut album came out in 1977, and he hit the ground running. Two tickets to paradise.

with three in a row. Diamond Girl is the one we'll start with. This was a single for them in 1973 and the title track to their fifth album. It went to number six on the Billboard Hot 100.

0: Join us on the front porch this Saturday morning at 8 a.m. We're going to revisit a visit we had with a Fort Riley soldier who's also a very talented musician. Nathan Yager is our guest. He's just been deployed. I thought it'd be interesting to revisit his conversation about his music, about his path to Fort Riley, and about his album that is out called Eye of My Storm. That's Saturday morning. Nathan Yager is our guest on the front porch at 8 a.m.
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2: weather. Here's a look at your weatherology forecast. Lows dip down to about 56. Tonight, under clear skies, northwest winds, 5 to 10 miles per hour. Bright sunshine expected again tomorrow. Daytime highs approaching 85. Mainly clear skies tomorrow night. Slight chance of thunderstorms. Lows level off around 67. From the Weatherology Weather Center, I'm meteorologist Paul Frombly. Now back to the vinyl years on KCLY. Currently, it's 82 degrees.
0: Pablo Cruz is going to give you three straight here to close out the 1970s. And the album was Place in the Sun, 1977. We were listening to music here this past weekend, the week prior, I think it actually was. Doesn't matter. But a friend of mine who had brought up Pablo Cruz, and he swore he didn't know any Pablo Cruz songs. And I said, yeah, you do.
3: Yeah, you do.
0: You just don't recognize who the artist is that's singing. And so, Dave, if you're listening, here you go.

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0: Our 1980s hour has arrived on a triple play Thursday night. Three in a row from Alabama, but the very first one we're going to play also features Lionel Richie. Deep River Woman. I don't know why I don't realize that this is on the Dancing on the Ceiling album.
1: Yeah.
0: For some reason, I have this as a 90s song for, oh, in really? My mind. No. I don't know why.
1: Anyway, I remember vividly when it came on the radio.
0: And yeah.
1: Because
0: yeah.
1: I was such a huge Alabama fan.
0: Yeah.
1: A Lionel Richie fan, but I was am still a huge Alabama fan. And I was like, wow, that's pretty cool. These two entities came together.
0: It's a great song. It was November of 1986 when this was released. Went to number 10 on the Hot Country Singles Chart.

0: It's Alabama's Guilty, Love in the First Degree. Prince is on the way next as Electric Word Life, we find out.
1: Mm-hmm, that's right.
0: In the beginning, the talking, the spoken beginning to Let's Go Crazy from Purple Rain, 1984.

something else. The afterworld. A world of never-ending happiness. You can always see the sun. Day.

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0: Here's a look at your weatherology forecast. Lows dip down to about 56 tonight under clear skies, northwesterly winds around 5 miles per hour. Lots of sunshine outside again tomorrow. Daytime highs approaching 85. Mainly clear skies tomorrow night. Slight chance of thunderstorms. Lows level off around 67. From the Weatherology Weather Center, I'm meteorologist Paul Frombly. Now back to the vinyl years on KCLY. Right now, 78.
1: Duran Duran lined up next with three in a row. We start off with Rio. This one from August of 1982, although they didn't release it right away in the U.S. They released it in Australia, and then they released it in the U.K., and I think it was finally December of 1982, actually October, when they released it in the U.S., and it charted by December of that year. Here's Duran Duran.

0: New moon on Monday. Duran Duran three in a row. Hall and Oates is on the way next. I can't go for that. No can do, James.
1: Yeah. No, this was another drill team song for us, which is kind of hilarious. I think we were junior high, like eighth grade anyway, because it was so slow. But we still did a routine to it. Yeah.
0: John Oates, Daryl Hall, and Daryl's girlfriend at the time, Sarah Allen, are credited for writing I Can't Go For That, 1981.

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1: Here's a look at your weatherology forecast. Lows dip down to about 56. Tonight, under clear skies, northwesterly winds around 5 miles per hour. Lots of sunshine outside again tomorrow. Daytime highs approaching 85. Mainly clear skies tomorrow night. Slight chance of thunderstorms. Lows level off around 67. From the Weatherology Weather Center, I'm meteorologist Paul Trombley. Now back to the vinyl years on KCLY. Right now, 72.
2: We'll finish out our 1980s hour tonight with three in a row from Bryan Adams. We start with Heaven, recorded in 1983. Bryan Adams wrote this along with a guy named Jim Vellance, and it was on a soundtrack album called A Night in Heaven, and then also on his Reckless album in 1984. I have to look and see what Heaven
3: I don't know
2: was even about. I don't know.
3: I'm familiar with the movie.
2: Yeah, starring Christopher Atkins as a college student and Leslie Ann Warren as Professor Faye Hanlon.
3: Well, Christopher Atkins would have been in Blue Lagoon.
2: Okay.
3: I think. So it was probably one of that nature. Leslie Ann Warren went on to have a pretty big career.
2: Right, yeah. This one just must not have made much noise.

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10: Play Thursday evening, so our artists can be from any of our three decades, and all will have three in a row. Starting in 1981, King Cool was the name of the album from Donnie Iris. You can't depend on your teacher, you can't depend on your preacher, you can't depend on anyone, said Donnie Iris.
3: Yeah.
10: Because love is like a rock.

0: Donnie Iris finishing out a triple play with Back on the Streets. We have the OJs lined up next with three in a row, and we start off with their big unifying song, Love Train, from 1972, written during a time of global unrest. Kenny Gamble said, during that time, it was kind of like it is today. And I don't know when this quote is from, but kind of funny.
1: From just about any decade.
0: Any decade, right. Yeah. He says, the world was a mess. We were talking to the whole world from that little room that we were in, talking about the love train.

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0: Here's a look at your weatherology forecast. Lows dip down to about 56 tonight under clear skies, northwesterly winds around 5 miles per hour. Lots of sunshine outside again tomorrow. Daytime highs approaching 85. Mainly clear skies tomorrow night. Slight chance of thunderstorms. Lows level off around 67. From the Weatherology Weather Center, I'm meteorologist Paul Trombley. Now back to the vinyl years on KCLY. Right now, 72.
1: The Fix has three in a row coming up. Saved by Zero. It's sung in such a manner, it's if you didn't know the song, it would be hard to tell what they're saying.
2: Yeah.
1: You know, I think a lot of people got their words wrong until they saw the title and said, oh, that's what they're saying. This came off the Reach the Beach album in 1983.

0: Deeper and Deeper from The Fix. Three in a row from the Bangles up next, and we start off with their 1988 hit, In Your Room, which was came along a little later than their other hits. It was on their third album. Susanna Hoffs was in on writing this one, collaborated with a couple of other people, and said that they were kind of trying to get a 60s vibe. They wanted something that kind of had that vibe of Money Money from Tommy James, and so this is what they came up with. This is actually one of my favorite Bangles songs. I've always liked this one a lot.
1: Yeah, you've mentioned that before. Do you think they got the 60s sound?
0: Well, now that I think about it, I...

0: to the Bengals. You had everybody in the streets of New York walking like an Egyptian.
1: That's
0: in
1: right.
0: That video.
1: Yeah.
0: Sam Cooke's on the way. We get you back to 1961 with Cupid.

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3: Here's a look at your weatherology forecast. Lows dip down to about 56. Tonight, under clear skies, northwesterly winds around 5 miles per hour. Lots of sunshine outside again tomorrow. Daytime highs approaching 85. Mainly clear skies tomorrow night. Slight chance of thunderstorms. Lows level off around 67. From the Weatherology Weather Center, I'm meteorologist Paul Frombly. Now back to the vinyl years on KCLY. Currently, it's 68 degrees.
4: Well, our Triple Play Thursday is about to come to an end, but we still have three more for you. Yay. From Simon and Garfunkel. We're starting off with Cecilia. I mean, you can't not love the rhythm of Cecilia. Yeah. And they did that by recording Simon, Garfunkel, and their friends banging on a piano bench during a late night party. That's how they got that that great rhythm in the background of this one. From the Bridge Over Troubled Water album, here is Cecilia.

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Here's a look at your weatherology forecast. Lows level off around 56. Tonight, under clear skies, northwesterly winds around 5 miles per hour. Ample sunshine expected again tomorrow. Daytime highs approaching 85. Mainly clear skies tomorrow night. Slight chance of thunderstorms. Lows level

0: news this hour from Town Hall. I'm Jason Walker. There's been another indication from President Trump the war in Iran may be ending soon. Here's Ed Donahue.
1: The president has said a deal would be done quickly before. Why is this different?
2: Because they've taken a pounding. They've taken a pounding like very few people could take.
1: The president talked about the high price of oil and gas because of the closure of the Strait of Hormuz.
2: When oil comes down, everything else comes down. And most importantly, we have a deal that Iran will never have a nuclear weapon, which was the whole purpose of what we had to go through to get this.
1: He believes Iran's supreme leader has signed off on a deal. Ed Donahue, Washington.
0: House Majority Leader Louisiana Steve Scalise tells the Salem Radio Network if leaders in Iran are smart, they will sign the deal right now.
3: And I think the Iranian leaders realize this is going to get worse for them if they keep playing this game. You do not want to test President Donald Trump.
0: Scalise says Tehran just doesn't realize if you mess with Donald Trump, it can get nasty.
3: If the Iranian leaders had some sense, they would get an agreement to stop a pursuit of a nuclear weapon and to end fueling terror around the world.
0: President Trump says he plans to nominate Jay Clayton as the Director of National Intelligence. Clayton would replace Tulsi Gabbard, who announced her resignation last month. In Minnesota, a man who shot and killed the top Democrat in the Minnesota House and her husband pleading guilty so that federal prosecutors will not seek the death penalty. Severe storms that swept through the Midwest, knocking out power to hundreds of thousands of customers, damaging buildings and canceling flights in several states. And forecasters say overnight, now into Friday morning, there could be more trouble. More on these stories, townhall.com.
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0: Join us on the front porch this Saturday morning at 8 a.m. We're going to revisit a visit we had with a Fort Riley soldier who's also a very talented musician. Nathan Yager is our guest. He's just been deployed. I thought it'd be interesting to revisit his conversation about his music, about his path to Fort Riley, and about his album that is out called Eye of My Storm. That's Saturday morning. Nathan Yager is our guest on the front porch at 8 a.m.
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Here's a look at your weatherology forecast. Lows dip down to about 56. Overnight, under clear skies, winds out of the west, around 5 miles per hour. Bright sunshine expected again. Friday, daytime highs approaching 85. Mainly clear skies. Friday night, slight chance of thunderstorms. Lows level off around 67. From the Weatherology Weather Center, I'm meteorologist Paul Trombley on 100.9 KCLY. Currently 61.

is going to be okay. I'm Angie Komar, and you're listening to The Night Shift. 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

0: news this hour from Town Hall. I'm Jason Walker. Producer prices climbing last month, the fastest rate since November of 2022. Here's correspondent Laura Winters.
1: The Labor Department says the producer price index jumped 6.5% from a year ago. The price of gas up by 23% from April to May. Economists say uncertainty over oil prices because of the ongoing Iran war is what's impacting the numbers. No doubt, President Trump wants the war to be over, as we are just 5 months out from the critical midterm elections, which will determine the balance of power in the House and Senate. Laura Winters reporting.
0: Changes across the pond. UK Defense Minister John Healey has suddenly resigned, saying the government is not willing to spend enough on the military at a time of rising threats. Healey says the British government's defense investment plan, he says, it calls for well short of what is really needed at this dangerous time. A guilty plea in a deadly shooting in Minnesota.
2: Vance Belter was charged with murdering Minnesota House Speaker Melissa Hortman and her husband Mark, and shooting State Senator John Hoffman and his wife Yvette. Belter came to the homes disguised as a police officer and driving a fake squad car. U.S. Attorney Daniel Rosen says the guilty plea was in exchange for dropping the death penalty.
3: To ensure that he never sees freedom again in his entire life, that was an opportunity that we just could not pass up.
2: Friends describe Belter as an evangelical Christian and occasional preacher who had struggled to find work. I'm Ed Donahue.
0: Health regulators say they're raising questions about a decision to authorize fruit-flavored e-cigarettes for adult smokers. FDA document shows adding flavors like mango and blueberry didn't help smokers to quit when compared with older tobacco-flavored vapes. 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

Here's a look at your weatherology forecast. Lows dip down to about 56. Overnight, under clear skies, winds out of the west, around 5 miles per hour. Bright sunshine expected again. Friday, daytime highs approaching 85. Mainly clear skies. Friday night, slight chance of thunderstorms. Lows level off around 67. From the Weatherology Weather Center, I'm meteorologist Paul Trombley on 100.9 KCLY. Currently 59.

But here's one thing you just can't tell. You don't know when, though. You never can tell when Joe Hinton will come back in town. But here's what I

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1: News this hour from Town Hall. I'm Jason Walker. President Trump calls off any new military strikes on Iran.
2: President Trump says a deal to end the Iran conflict is close without giving details. The president spoke from the Oval Office on Thursday. Hours earlier, the president threatened major strikes on Iran. Mr. Trump also threatened to seize control of Iran's oil and gas industries as escalating attacks between both countries push the Mideast closer to full-scale war.
1: That is Washington correspondent Andrew Stewart reporting. Supreme Court declined to let Alabama execute a man with nitrogen gas. Justices refused to lift an injunction blocking the state from carrying out the nation's ninth execution by that method. They declined to set aside lower court findings that it is unconstitutional. Republicans are getting an edge up in Florida.
3: The Florida Supreme Court has allowed the use of a new U.S. House map drawn by Republicans in the midterm elections. The court declined a request to issue a temporary injunction against the map. Attorneys representing voters argued that the new districts violate a state constitutional ban on political gerrymandering. Republicans currently hold 20 of the state's 28 U.S. House seats. The new voting districts could improve the GOP chances to win four additional seats in November. I'm Lisa Dwyer.
1: At least three twisters have battered communities outside Chicago, destroying homes and ripping down power lines. There have been no reports of any fatalities. More than 30 lawsuits filed against GKN Aerospace after the company's tank containing a highly flammable chemical overheated and threatened a catastrophic explosion in California's Orange County. More on these stories, townhall.com.
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Here's a look at your weatherology forecast. Lows dip down to about 56. Overnight, under clear skies, winds out of the west, around 5 miles per hour. Bright sunshine expected again. Friday, daytime highs approaching 85. Mainly clear skies. Friday night, slight chance of thunderstorms. Lows level off around 67. From the Weatherology Weather Center, I'm meteorologist Paul Trombley on 100.9 KCLY. Currently 59.

Here's a look at your weatherology forecast. Lows dip down to about 56. Overnight, under clear skies, winds out of the west, around 5 miles per hour. Bright sunshine expected again. Friday, daytime highs approaching 85. Mainly clear skies. Friday night, slight chance of thunderstorms. Lows level off around 67. From the Weatherology Weather Center, I'm meteorologist Paul Trombley on 100.9 KCLY. Right now, 58.

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Here's a look at your weatherology forecast. Lows dip down to about 56 overnight under clear skies. Winds out of the west around 5 miles per hour. Bright sunshine expected again Friday. Daytime highs approaching 85. Mainly clear skies Friday night. Slight chance of thunderstorms. Lows level off around 67. From the Weatherology Weather Center, I'm meteorologist Paul Trombley on 100.9 KCLY. Right now, 58.

The plane was way overdue. So I went inside to the airline's desk. And I said, "Sir, I wonder why 1203 is so late." He said, "Oh, they probably took off late. Or they may have run into some turbulent weather and had to alter their course." I went back outside and I waited at the gate and I watched the beacon light from the control tower as it whipped through the dark ebony skies as if it

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1: Here's a look at your weatherology forecast. Lows around 56. Overnight, under clear skies, northwest winds around 5 miles per hour. Bright sunshine expected again. Friday, high temperatures reach up to 85. Mainly clear. Friday night, lows around 67. Highs around 85. Saturday, with a chance of thunderstorms. 76, partly cloudy. Sunday. From the Weatherology Weather Center, I'm meteorologist Paul Trombley on 100.9 KCLY. Right now, it's 58 degrees.

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1: News this hour from Town Hall. I'm Jason Walker. There's been another indication from President Trump the war in Iran may be ending. Here's Ed Donahue.
2: The president has said a deal would be done quickly before. Why is this different?
3: Because they've taken a pounding. They've taken a pounding like very few people could take.
2: The president talked about the high price of oil and gas because of the closure of the Strait of Hormuz.
3: When oil comes down, everything else comes down. And most importantly, we have a deal that Iran will never have a nuclear weapon, which was the whole purpose of what we had to go through to get this.
2: He believes Iran's supreme leader has signed off on a deal. Ed Donahue, Washington.
1: House Majority Leader Louisiana Steve Scalise tells the Salem Radio Network, if leaders in Iran are wise, they will immediately sign the deal with the president to end the war.
4: And I think the Iranian leaders realize this is going to get worse for them if they keep playing this game. You do not want to test President Donald Trump.
1: Trump administration has paid $750,000 to charter a private yacht to evacuate a single American citizen from a remote South Pacific island.
5: The American woman was aboard that cruise ship at the center of a deadly hantavirus outbreak. So say two U.S. officials and an internal government document obtained by the AP. The woman may have been exposed to the virus while aboard that cruise liner in April. She got off that ship and flew to San Francisco before traveling to an isolated island through Tahiti.
1: That is Washington correspondent Andrew Stewart reporting. Meteorologists say an El Nino has formed. That's the natural warming of parts of the Pacific that changes weather around the globe, likely to be a major factor in extreme weather across the planet for the next 12 months or so. More on these stories, townhall.com.
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Here's a look at your weatherology forecast. Lows around 56. Overnight, under clear skies, northwest winds around 5 miles per hour. Bright sunshine expected again. Friday, high temperatures reach up to 85. Mainly clear. Friday night, lows around 67. Highs around 85. Saturday, with a chance of thunderstorms. 76, partly cloudy. Sunday. From the Weatherology Weather Center, I'm meteorologist Paul Trombley on 100.9 KCLY. Right now, it's 58 degrees.

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Here's a look at your weatherology forecast. Lows around 56. Overnight, under clear skies, northwest winds around 5 miles per hour. Bright sunshine expected again. Friday, high temperatures reach up to 85. Mainly clear. Friday night, lows around 67. Highs around 85. Saturday, with a chance of thunderstorms. 76, partly cloudy. Sunday. From the Weatherology Weather Center, I'm meteorologist Paul Trombley on 100.9 KCLY. Currently, it's 57 degrees.

0: yeah, because of nothing but a long day, a long
1: day. It is going to be okay. I'm Angie Komar, and you're listening to The Night Shift. Sit back, relax, and enjoy.

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1: News this hour from Town Hall. I'm Jason Walker. Guilty plea in a deadly shooting in Minnesota. Ed Donahue reports.
2: Vance Belter was charged with murdering Minnesota House Speaker Melissa Hortman and her husband Mark and shooting State Senator John Hoffman and his wife Yvette. Belter came to the homes disguised as a police officer and driving a fake squad car. U.S. Attorney Daniel Rosen says the guilty plea was in exchange for dropping the death penalty.
3: To ensure that he never sees freedom again in his entire life. That was an opportunity that we just could not pass up.
2: Friends describe Belter as an evangelical Christian and occasional preacher who had struggled to find work. I'm Ed Donahue.
1: Producer prices climbing last month at the fastest rate since November of 2022. More from correspondent Laura Winters.
4: The Labor Department says the producer price index jumped 6.5% from a year ago. The price of gas up by 23% from April to May. Economists say uncertainty over oil prices because of the ongoing Iran war is what's impacting the numbers. No doubt, President Trump wants the war to be over as we are just 5 months out from the critical midterm elections, which will determine the balance of power in the House and Senate. Laura Winters reporting.
1: And President Trump has called off any new military strikes on Iran. He says that a deal to officially end the war right now is very, very close. Changes across the pond. UK Defense Minister John Healey has suddenly handed in his resignation, saying the government in London is not willing to spend enough on the military at a time of rising threats throughout the world. Healey says the British government's defense investment plan, quote, falls well short of what is required at this dangerous time. More on these stories, townhall.com.
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Here's a look at your weatherology forecast. Lows level off around 56. Overnight, under clear skies, northwesterly winds around 5 miles per hour. Bright sunshine expected again. Friday, daytime highs approaching 85. Mainly clear skies. Friday night, slight chance of thunderstorms. Lows level off around 67. From the Weatherology Weather Center, I'm meteorologist Paul Trombley on 100.9 KCLY. Currently 57.

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Here's a look at your weatherology forecast. Lows level off around 56. Overnight, under clear skies, northwesterly winds around 5 miles per hour. Bright sunshine expected again. Friday, daytime highs approaching 85. Mainly clear skies. Friday night, slight chance of thunderstorms. Lows level off around 67. From the Weatherology Weather Center, I'm meteorologist Paul Trombley on 100.9 KCLY. Right now, it's 55 degrees. 100.9.

0: news this hour from Town Hall. I'm Jason Walker. President Trump calling off new military strikes on Iran.
1: President Trump says a deal to end the Iran conflict is close without giving details. The president spoke from the Oval Office on Thursday. Hours earlier, the president threatened major strikes on Iran. Mr. Trump also threatened to seize control of Iran's oil and gas industries as escalating attacks between both countries push the Mideast closer to full-scale war.
0: That is Washington correspondent Andrew Stewart reporting. A major blow to Moscow's claim that it's winning the war in Ukraine. Kyiv's forces targeting a number of fuel supplies, triggering a massive fuel crisis. Persistent attacks catching Russia off guard. Despite tensions between France and the U.S., President Emmanuel Macron is promising to accommodate President Trump's schedule ahead of next week's G7 summit, which will be in France. Republicans are getting an edge up in Florida.
2: The Florida Supreme Court has allowed the use of a new U.S. House map drawn by Republicans in the midterm elections. The court declined a request to issue a temporary injunction against the map. Attorneys representing voters argued that the new districts violate a state constitutional ban on political gerrymandering. Republicans currently hold 20 of the state's 28 U.S. House seats. The new voting districts could improve the GOP chances to win 4 additional seats in November. I'm Lisa Dwyer.
0: In the past 36 to 48 hours, a number of tornadoes have gone through parts of the Midwest. We're learning now in Iowa, severe damage in one town, at least one fatality there. Also, rough conditions in Illinois, Kansas, and Missouri. More on these stories, townhall.com.
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Here's a look at your weatherology forecast. Lows level off around 56. Overnight, under clear skies, northwesterly winds around 5 miles per hour. Bright sunshine expected again. Friday, daytime highs approaching 85. Mainly clear skies. Friday night, slight chance of thunderstorms. Lows level off around 67. From the Weatherology Weather Center, I'm meteorologist Paul Trombley on 100.9 KCLY. Right now, it's 55 degrees.

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0: Here's a look at your weatherology forecast. Sunny skies today with a high of 85. Winds out of the south, 5 to 10 miles per hour. Mainly clear skies tonight. Slight chance of thunderstorms. Lows level off around 67. Sunshine mixed with clouds at times tomorrow. Chance of thunderstorms. High temperatures reach up to 86. From the Weatherology Weather Center, I'm meteorologist Paul Frobley on 100.9 KCLY. Currently, it's 55 degrees.
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2: You know, I was wondering, you know, if you could keep on, because the force, it's got a lot of power, and it makes me feel like...

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1: Breaking news this hour from Town Hall. I'm Rich Thomason. On the brink of another attack on Iran last evening, President Trump called it off, announcing a breakthrough in talks with the Islamic Republic.
2: We just made a great settlement of the war with Iran, and we're going to be subject to finalization of documents, which should get done over the next few days. Probably have a signing maybe in Europe.
1: BBC's Thomas Morgan in Washington.
3: In the Oval Office, a confident Donald Trump said the Strait of Hormuz could reopen to shipping as early as Saturday. He said his vice president, J.D. Vance, would probably be signing the deal in Europe over the next few days. This week has seen tit-for-tat strikes between Iran and U.S. forces, following the downing of an American helicopter on Monday. Iran has said although the majority of an agreement has been finalized, it's not yet reached a final conclusion on the deal. Tehran again accusing the U.S. of making excessive demands and adding new requests at the last moment.
1: A key surveillance tool allowing the U.S. to collect intelligence abroad expires today. The House and Senate failing to temporarily extend the program, expiring at midnight. President Trump is nominating Jay Clayton, the U.S. attorney for the Southern District of New York, as director of national intelligence. Powerful storms once again battering parts of the Midwest. At least three tornadoes touched down in communities outside Chicago, destroying homes, uprooting trees, bringing down power lines. Storms have also grounded flights and knocked out power to hundreds of thousands of utility customers across the Midwest and in parts of the Northeast as well. Forecasters warn that more severe weather could hit some of the very same areas later in the day today. On Wall Street this morning, stock futures sharply higher. The Dow futures up 428 points. NASDAQ futures ahead 163, and the S&P futures are up 47 points. More on these stories at townhall.com.
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1: And that is a Friday morning. And good morning, Rocky Dunnigan with you. Taking a look at your forecast today. 86, sunny, and it calms down. Should be a gorgeous Friday. Tomorrow, rain is likely. And then Sunday, a cooler day. Partly sunny and a high of 77. Today, 86 with sunshine at 100.9.

Everybody's been working for it. Now it is here. The Weeknd, that's Loverboy, of course. Fifth Dimension's Aquarius, before that. Oasis, Champagne Supernova is on the way. Right now, John Anderson, Seminole Wind, on a Friday at 100.9.

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6: Sunshine to forecast today, sunny and right now 55 degrees, headed toward a high of 85 this afternoon. The weekend, tomorrow there's a 60% chance of showers and thunderstorms, and looking for a high of 86. Cloudy Saturday night, and then partly sunny, 76 the high on Sunday. Right now it's music from Phil Collins on the way. This is from the great movie, Jeff Bridges, Rachel Ward, James Woods, Against All Odds, the title cut from that soundtrack. Phil Collins right here at KCLY. That movie came out, by the way, Against All Odds, in 1982.

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1: We'll look back at this date in history, June 12th, Friday morning. We started 1939. It's when the National Baseball Hall of Fame and Museum was dedicated in Cooperstown, New York. Also today in 1965, Queen Elizabeth honored the Beatles by making them members of the Order of the British Empire. Several British Army officers were so outraged they returned their own medals. Today in 1981, Raiders of the Lost Ark, first Indiana Jones movie released to theaters. 1987, President Ronald Reagan publicly challenged Mikhail Gorbachev to tear down that Berlin Wall at Brandenburg Gate. 1997, Batman and Robin with George Clooney, Arnold Schwarzenegger, and Chris O'Donnell premiered in L.A. Birthdays include Sonia Manzano, who played Maria on Sesame Street for 40 years, 76 years old. Kenny Wayne Shepherd, great blues rock guitarist, he's 49. Mel Rodriguez from Better Call Saul is 51. Dave Franco, 41. Chris Young, country singer, is 41. And your music note, it was 1990. The diva herself, Mariah Carey's self-titled debut album, was released on a June 12th.

0: Big Head Todd and the Monsters, name of that group from the 90s, and Broken Hearted Savior. 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
5: Now time for the market recap for this Thursday, June 11th. July corn down 7 1/4 at 4.11 3/4. September down 7 3/4 at 4.20. In December, down 7 1/4 at 4.39 1/2. July Kansas City wheat up 4 1/4 at 6.34 3/4. September up 1 at 6.41 1/4. In December up 3/4 at 6.56 1/4. July Chicago wheat down 3/4 at 5.86 3/4. September down 1 1/4 at 5.98 1/4. In December down 2 1/2 at 6.14 3/4. July soybeans down 8 at 11.15, August down 7 1/4 at 11.20 1/2, and September down 6 at 11.20. July soybean meal down 20 cents at 301.70, August down 10 cents at 302.10, and September down 30 cents at 302. July soybean oil down 88 at 74.45, August

0: 22 at 96.62, and August up 47 at 95.90. In the oil futures, West Texas crude down 210 at 87.93, gasoline down 1 cent at 3.10, and heating oil down 8 cents at 3.52. And that's been the market recap for this Thursday, June 11th. I'm Lexi Bates.
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0: Now time for the local closing grain report for this Thursday, June 11th. Central Valley Ag of Clay Center, wheat up 4 at 580, corn down 7 at 357, milo down 7 at 317, soybeans down 8 at 1025. Home City Grain of Wakefield, wheat up 4 at 580, corn down 7 at 357, soybeans down 8 at 1025. Central Valley Ag of Leonardville, wheat up 4 at 580, corn down 7 at 357, milo down 7 at 312, soybeans down 8 at 1020. Central Valley Ag of Greenleaf, wheat up 4 at 580, corn down 7 at 362, milo down 7 at 312, soybeans down 8 at 1025. Lipper Grain of Green, wheat up 4 at 580, corn down 8 at 358, milo down 8 at 315, soybeans down 8 at 1026. Farmers Co-op of Morganville, wheat up 4 at 580, corn down 7 at 352, milo down 7 at 311, soybeans down 8 at 1025. MKC of Longford, wheat up 4 at 580, corn down 7 at 326, milo up 3 at 307, soybeans down 4 at 1011. Farmers Cooperative Hanover Branch, wheat up 4 at 588, corn down 8 at 378, milo down 7 at 307, soybeans down 8 at 1052. Cloud County Co-op of Concordia, wheat up 4 at 585, corn down 7 at 367, milo down 7 at 327, soybeans down 8 at 1030. Viterra of Abilene, wheat up 4 at 610, corn down 7 at 367, milo down 7 at 360, soybeans down 8 at 1035. ADM Milling of Abilene, wheat up 4 at 605. And that's been the local closing grain report for this Thursday, June 11th. I'm Lexi Bates.
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for the afternoon, which is kind of nice. The weekend, there's a 60% chance. We've dropped that a little bit, but still a very good chance for showers and thunderstorms tomorrow, high of 86. Then cooler on Sunday, partly sunny, 76 the high. Right now, humidity 87%, no wind. That temperature at 55 degrees. Taking you back to a great album from Bob Seger and the Silver Bullet Band. This is a little deeper cut, but what a Friday tune to say it's shining brightly on a Friday. Bob Seger, Shining Brightly, 100.9.

0: 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Sounds like home. 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
2: And now the Daily News Drop. Wall Street staged a powerful comeback on Thursday with investors piling back into stocks after easing concerns over a potential U.S. military strike on Iran and renewed optimism in the technology sector. The rally produced the strongest gains in roughly 2 months. Here's a look at the numbers. The closing bell, the Dow surging plus 929 points. S&P 500 jumped 131 and the NASDAQ gained 625. Technology stocks fueling much of that rally. Semiconductor shares rebounded sharply after several days of heavy selling. Chip makers including AMD, Intel, and Micron posted strong gains, helping lift the broader tech sector. And investors appeared encouraged by signs that tensions in the Middle East may not disrupt global oil supplies as severely as previously feared. Oil prices moved a little bit lower, adding to the market's positive mood on Thursday. Among the day's biggest winners were semiconductor and artificial intelligence-related stocks, with the semiconductor sector posting some of the strongest gains on Wall Street. The iShares Semiconductor ETF climbing more than 6%. The biggest drag on the market, software giant Oracle, which fell more than 8%. Investors reacting negatively to the company's plan to raise tens of billions of dollars to fund future AI and data center investments despite reporting strong earnings. Turning now to agriculture, the biggest story remains the growing concern over the spread of the New World screwworm, a flesh-eating parasite that attacks livestock. Federal officials confirming additional cases this week in Texas and New Mexico, and that is prompting emergency action from the USDA and the FDA. More than 100 USDA personnel have been deployed, and emergency treatments have been authorized to help contain that outbreak. Of course, the concern for ranchers is significant here. Beef prices at already record levels. Industry experts now warn that additional screwworm cases could tighten those cattle supplies even further. The parasite now been detected in cattle, goats, and dogs, raising concerns throughout the livestock sector. Well, here's a business lesson. Don't forget your roots. Cracker Barrel is finding success after returning to the traditions that made it so popular. After customer backlash over modernized logo and store redesign, the chain, well, it brought back those classic menu items and its American patriotic merchandise. The result, higher traffic, higher revenue, and a jump in the company's stock price. Shares surging almost 30% following this week's earnings report. Well, speaking of tradition, vintage shoes, they are making a comeback. A sneaker created for the 1968 Olympics is one of the hottest sellers right now. ASICS is giving its Onitsuka Tiger division more independence after sales surged 43% last year, with profit margins far exceeding ASICS' traditional shoe lineup. Canada is now proposing a social media ban. That new digital safety bill would prohibit people under 16 from opening up social media accounts. Last year, Australia did the same over mounting public concern and lower test scores at school. Britain now also considering a ban. Well, the future of delivery is rolling down the sidewalk. See them all the time here in Los Angeles. Autonomous delivery robots are rapidly expanding across the country as retailers and restaurants, too, look for ways to cut costs and speed up service. Companies like Serve Robots and Starship Technologies, well, they now operate fleets of small self-driving robots that deliver meals, groceries, and convenience items on college campuses and in urban neighborhoods. Using cameras, sensors, and artificial intelligence, the robots can navigate sidewalks, cross streets, and avoid obstacles with little human intervention. Industry analysts expect the autonomous delivery market to grow significantly over the next decade as labor costs rise and consumers demand faster delivery times. Well, for now, the biggest challenge may be teaching people not to stop for a selfie every time one rolls by. I've also seen that here in L.A. I'm Jeff Vaughn. That's the Daily News Drop.
3: It's Trish Swoboda with KCLY, and it's just after 7, and it's time to take a look at your news across the state. 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Construction plans for data centers keep popping up at city council meetings across Kansas. As State House reporter Zach Boblett explains, it's even become a hot-button political issue in the race for Kansas governor.
4: Democratic State Senator Cindy Holscher wants a moratorium on data centers. This is a shift from her 2025 vote in the legislature, which gave data centers tax exemptions for two decades. A vote Holscher says she now regrets.
5: Had I had the information now that I had then, I would have voted differently.
4: State Senator Ethan Corson also voted for the big tech tax break, but he does not regret his vote. Instead, Corson says the state needs to put in place more regulations for the data centers. Overland Park Mayor Kurt Skoog says local communities should make their own decisions when it comes to data centers. At the Kansas State House, I'm Zach Boblett.
3: Kansas families have a new opportunity to explore the state's seven Associated Zoos and Aquariums, or AZA-accredited zoos, while learning about wildlife conservation through the new Kazoo Wild Adventure Passport Program. Linda Henderson, Development and Marketing Director for Rolling Hills Zoo in Salina, said the program was developed by the seven accredited zoos in Kansas as a way to encourage visitors to experience each facility and learn more about the role zoos play in animal care, education, and conservation.
6: Per capita, Kansas has the most zoos than any other state, AZA-accredited zoos than any other state. So that's pretty exciting for us. But we know that probably a good portion of the population in Kansas has not visited all seven. So this was just a way for us to encourage that possibility.
3: Participants can download a passport from a participating zoo's website or pick one up in person. Visitors collect stamps and special souvenirs at each zoo they visit. Those who complete the passport by September 7th will be entered into a drawing for animal encounters at the zoo of their choice. Henderson said as AZAs, they are also part of a reciprocal admission program.
6: As AZA zoos, we are also part of a reciprocal admission program. So if you buy your membership at one of the zoos, you're going to get half price admission at the other zoos that charge admission.
3: The Kazoo program also coincides with the Sunflower Summer program, which provides free admission opportunities for eligible Kansas students at participating attractions during the summer. Visit Rolling Hills Zoo's website for more information and to sign up. The U.S. Department of Education is threatening to withhold federal funding from four Kansas school districts over their policies for transgender students. KCUR's Jody Fortino reports.
7: Olathe, Shawnee Mission, and Topeka were notified that they have 10 calendar days to comply with the government's proposed resolution agreements. Kansas City, Kansas received notice that the department is preparing for, quote, impending enforcement. That could include referral to the U.S. Department of Justice and the termination of federal funding. In April, the department said the districts were violating federal law by allowing students to use restrooms and locker rooms and participate in athletic programs that align with their gender identity. A spokesperson for Olathe Public Schools said it submitted a voluntary resolution agreement, but the department rejected it. They said the district will legally defend itself and has been in compliance with federal law. For KCUR 89.3, I'm Jody Fortino.
3: And that was a look at your news across the state. Don't go anywhere. I'll be back with your local news.

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2: It's time to take a look at your news across the KCLY community. 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Clay Counts Coalition is helping raise awareness of Kansas Lemonade, a program operated by the nonprofit 6 Feet Over that provides financial assistance and support services to Kansas families following a suicide loss. Kansas Lemonade client advocate Josh Boydston says suicide loss affects families across Kansas, and the program is intended to help those navigating its aftermath.
3: Knowing that that is an issue that faces all walks of life for all Kansans, we just feel strongly that having an opportunity to kind of shoulder the impact of that and really help the response ultimately so that folks have some guidance and they have some resources and emotional support through that very difficult process. And ultimately, we also recognize that death and dying costs related to a loss like this is substantial, and most people aren't prepared for that.
2: Boydston says financial assistance is only part of the program's response. He says connecting with families quickly after a loss is also important.
3: The sooner we can respond in the aftermath of a suicide loss, the more likely we are to be impactful in intervening to help support that family in an emotional crisis. A lot of times people don't know where to even really begin when there has been a shock or traumatic experience related to a suicide loss. So the sooner we can get involved, be able to assess what their needs are, it helps us to be able to also connect them with appropriate mental health resources if that is a need that they have.
2: Families can apply online through 6 Feet Over or seek information through Clay Counts Coalition for more information about available resources. Ag Growth International has announced a multi-million dollar investment in its Clay Center facility that will add U.S. production of 4-inch corrugated farm grain bins to its line of grain handling equipment. The company said the project is intended to align production with customer demand and expand manufacturing capacity closer to U.S. customers. The expansion will add farm storage production in the United States. AGI said the Clay Center facility will work alongside its St. Boniface, Manitoba facility to increase overall grain bin production capacity in North America. Company officials said the expansion is expected to support workforce growth in Clay Center. Bin production is expected to begin in spring 2027. The Dickinson County Historical Society is opening its annual Memories of the Prairie series this summer at the Heritage Center in Abilene, beginning tomorrow, June 13th. The series is free and open to the public. According to Austin Anders, director of the Dickinson County Historical Society, the series will cover a range of historical topics throughout the summer.
4: Memories of the Prairie has been a staple here at the Historical Society, and we have speakers come in from all around the state to talk about different historical subjects. So our first one will be June 13th at 7 o'clock here on the grounds. It'll be the Chapman Center for Rural Studies out of K-State, and they're going to be talking about the lost towns of Kansas.
2: Other topics the series will feature include Auntie M's Attic, a presentation on 1930s and 1940s period clothing on June 20th at 6 p.m., a talk on the Widows of Little Bighorn on June 27th, and more. Anders emphasized the historical importance of presentations like Memories of the Prairie.
4: It is important to look at our history so, one, we don't make the same mistakes we've done before, but two, it kind of shows us how people lived back in those different time periods to give us a better synopsis of what we can do moving forward.
2: The free series runs through July 18th with the Society's annual ice cream social and baked goods auction. Anders said attendees should arrive early as seating is often filled well before presentations begin. And that was your news across the KCLY community. If you have any news tips that you think would make a good story, submit them to regional@kclyradio.com.
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2: 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Services for 86-year-old Eudora Peterson will be held at 10 a.m. Saturday, June 13th at Concordia First United Methodist Church. Visitation will be from 1 to 7 p.m. today, Friday, June 12th at Nutter Mortuary, with family present from 5 to 7. Memorials for Eudora Peterson may be made to the Concordia First United Methodist Church or Frank Carlson Library and can be sent in care of the mortuary. Services for 79-year-old Mary Jo Hampel will be held at 11 a.m. Saturday, June 13th at Mount Calvary Lutheran Church in Marysville. A luncheon will follow the service in the Mount Calvary Fellowship Hall. Following the luncheon, a graveside service will be held at Fancy Creek Randolph Cemetery. Visitation is from 6 to 8 p.m. today, Friday, June 12th at Christy Anders Funeral Home in Waterville. Memorials for Mary Jo Hampel may be made to the Community Memorial Healthcare or Mount Calvary Lutheran Church and can be sent in care of the funeral home. Services for 90-year-old Wayne McLean, also known as Mac, will be held at 2 p.m. Saturday, June 13th at Nutter Mortuary. Burial will follow at the Morrison Cemetery. Visitation is from 2 to 7 p.m. today, Friday, June 12th at the mortuary, with family receiving friends from 6 to 7. Memorials for Wayne McLean, also known as Mac, may be made to the 4J Cowboy Church and can be sent in care of the mortuary. Services for 85-year-old Alan Kirk will be held at 10:30 a.m. Saturday, June 13th at the Scandia United Methodist Church. Interment will follow at the Riverview Cemetery. Following the burial, family and friends are invited to return to the church for a luncheon and time of fellowship. Burial for 41-year-old Ryan Fredericks will be held at 9:30 a.m. Monday, June 15th at Mount Calvary Zion Lutheran Cemetery, north of Herkimer. Services will follow at 11 a.m. at Venue 6 in Marysville. Visitation is from 2 to 8 p.m. Sunday, June 14th at Kinsley Mortuary in Marysville, with the family receiving friends from 4 to 6. Memorials for Ryan Fredericks have been established for Ryan's children. Contributions can be sent in care of the mortuary.
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2: 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And Wednesday, June 17th, St. Paul's Episcopal Church in Clay Center will be hosting the Harvester's Mobile Food Pantry beginning at 10:30 a.m. at the Clay Center Evangelical Covenant Church. 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
14: Good morning. It is time to look at your KCLY weather forecast on this Friday morning. We'll see sunshine today, a high of 85 this afternoon. And while it was very breezy yesterday, should be light and variable breeze with a south wind 5 to 10 for the afternoon. Sunny at 85. Slight chance for showers and thunderstorms early tomorrow morning. And then a 60% chance during the day tomorrow, high of 86, still calling for sunshine tomorrow. Partly sunny, 76 in the forecast for Sunday, so much cooler. High near 80 on Monday, back in the mid-80s by Tuesday, and into the 90s, it looks like, by Wednesday. Currently at KCLY, humidity 85%, very little wind. The current temperature right now is sitting at 56 degrees.
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14: Good morning, Iowans. Good everyone. Rocky Downing with a look at your KCLY sports. It is a Friday morning look. It's being brought to you today by Ferguson Rexall Drugs and Great Plains Precision Ag. It's a big week for the Kansas City Chiefs and Patrick Mahomes and Chiefs fans as a new contract has been signed. You'll remember back in 2020, Patrick Mahomes took a deal that many thought was way below the number he could have achieved. But he was trying to allow for some space to get players in, keep players on board, and it led to the Chiefs becoming the first team in NFL history to appear in 5 Super Bowls in a 6-season span. And of course, they won 3 Super Bowl championships. He signed that 10-year deal, $450 in 2020. The Chiefs now kind of paying back a little bit, fresh off his torn ACL and LCL injury from last year. Mahomes' contract has been extended by 2 seasons, $504.75 million. Mahomes now the first player in NFL history with a total contract value of over a $500 million. His new contract's average per year salary, $64 million, and it ties him to Kansas City through 2033. The contract update will begin next year. Speaking of football, of course, the Texas Tech scandal, if you will, with Brendan Sorsby, the quarterback who has been granted a chance to play this year despite the thousands of wagers he made online, including dozens on his own team when he played at Indiana. The Texas Tech quarterback was cleared by a local judge. Brett Yormark, the Big 12 commissioner, has made a statement after a meeting with the athletics directors. It is shortly before the start of today's Big 12 executive board meeting. The conference received a letter from Texas Attorney General's office notifying the conference of potential legal action from the Texas Tech Red Raiders if the conference pursues certain actions under its bylaws. Yormark said, "We are taking time with our legal counsel to understand the concerns of the state and will meet again with the full board next week." They move forward with their executive board in preparation for the full board meeting Monday. They had a good and informative discussion. Sentiment among the executive board was no different from what they heard from the ADs earlier in the week. The discussion, Yormark said, with the full board will determine the course of action, and all options remain on the table. It is a story that will continue to unfold from both sides going forward. Look at sports on this Friday morning, brought to you today by Ferguson Rexall Drugs and Great Plains Precision Ag.
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24: 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But that, I took that word to the Lord and I said, "Jesus, what is the truth about this word?" And what I found is that I was never pure. And Psalm 51:5 says, "Surely I was sinful at birth, sinful from the moment my mother conceived me."
26: Yeah.
24: And I had to come to a place where I realized that. And then I look in the word and I see who is pure. Jesus. Jesus is pure.
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0: You won't hardly believe it, but this turned 45 years old today. That's right. Raiders of the Lost Ark released on this date, 1981. Dr. Henry Walton Jones Jr., we know him as Indiana Jones, or Indy by his friends. The film's created by George Lucas, and of course starring Harrison Ford as Indiana Jones. George Lucas, who also created Star Wars, had himself another incredible movie franchise. As following Raiders of the Lost Ark in 84, it was Indiana Jones and the Temple of Doom. Indiana Jones and the Last Crusade followed in 1989. Then in 2008, it was Indiana Jones and the Kingdom of the Crystal Skull. And finally, in 2023, Indiana Jones and the Dial of Destiny. The first four films were directed by Steven Spielberg. He was recruited by Lucas. Spielberg had just come off the incredibly successful Close Encounters of the Third Kind. With Indy's trusty fedora and whip in hand and leather jacket, he went on a mission to find the Ark of the Covenant, the gold-plated chest containing the stone tablets Moses used to inscribe the Ten Commandments. Of course, the Nazi Germans were also in search of the Ark, helping out the big rival to Indy, French archaeologist René Belloc. Insert Karen Allen as Indy's girlfriend on the same adventure, and you have the classic immediately, Raiders of the Lost Ark. His theme song feels like it'll lead you right into a fabulous Friday. I'm Rocky Downing.

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0: Well, know this. 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

0: On days like these, that's Asia, Justin Moore's Time's a Ticking. Before that, Led Zeppelin, Van Morrison on this Friday morning. Right now, it's time to look into the Kansas Sports Spotlight. 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
0: The Kansas Sports Spotlight takes a shine on Kansas Jayhawk baseball. Head coach Dan Fitzgerald was named the 2026 Perfect Game College Coach of the Year. Fitzgerald's first National Coach of the Year, Kansas history. After back-to-back Big 12 Coach of the Year, led Kansas to three championships in 2026, the regular season Big 12 title, the Big 12 Tournament Championship, and the Lawrence Regional title, before falling in the Super Regionals just shy of the College World Series. Jayhawks became the first team to win the Big 12 regular season title outright and the Big 12 Tournament title since 2009. Kansas claimed the Big 12 regular season championship with 22 league wins. It was the first regular season conference championship for Kansas since 1949 as a member of the Big Seven, and only the fourth in school history. Fitzgerald was hired at Kansas June 15, 2022, and after his hiring has gone 144 wins against just 90 losses. Kansas baseball head coach Dan Fitzgerald, the 2026 Perfect Game College Coach of the Year in the Kansas Sports Spotlight.
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2: Sunshine on a Friday morning and sunshine for your Friday afternoon as well. 85 the high today, sunny skies. There is a 60% chance of showers and thunderstorms tomorrow. Then partly sunny, high of 76 on Sunday, so cooling down. It is 56 degrees right now. 85 and sunshine for the afternoon. Shaboozy coming up, a bar song, Tipsy. 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
1: Would you be mine? Could you be mine? Won't you be my neighbor? Won't you please? Won't you please? Please, won't you be my neighbor?
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1: 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Nathan Yager is our guest. He's just been deployed. I thought it would be interesting to revisit his conversation about his music, about his path to Fort Riley, and about his album that is out called Eye of My Storm. That's Saturday morning. Nathan Yager is our guest on the front porch at 8 a.m.
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1: 85 and sunshine in the forecast for the afternoon. It will be a very light and variable breeze, and then becoming south at 5 to 10. Looks like a gorgeous Friday. 85 with sunshine. Good chance of rain tomorrow, 60%. Still calling for sunshine in mid-80s, and then temperatures will be around 76 for high on Sunday and partly sunshine. Today, sunny, 85. Right now, the temperature is 62 degrees on a Friday morning. Music on the way from Stella Lefty, single that she released in early or mid-February this year, has started to really make some noise. It's called Boston. Stella Lefty here at 100.9.
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2: 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The 18th annual Nelson Family Community Foundation benefit is taking place today and tomorrow. That's in Leonardville. They'll have a barbecue meal tonight, cornhole tournament, music, and beer garden. And then tomorrow starts with the golf tournament, driver ride, silent auction, beer garden, food vendors, and a live auction at 6 p.m. tomorrow night. Caps off the evening. That's the, again, in Leonardville tonight, today and tomorrow. Flag retirement ceremonies from the American Legion Post 101 Clay Center. Their annual flag retirement ceremony is Sunday. It's at Hogan Arena, Clay County Fairgrounds. Ceremony starts at 3. Everyone is welcome. Bring a flag that needs to be retired. Come to watch or come to help. Also, a retirement open house will be held for Marlene Chartier. That's going to be coming up Thursday, June 18th, 2 to 4 p.m., Tasty Pastry Bakery. Stop in for free coffee and donuts and wish Marlene well after 30 years of service. Birthdays around the KCLY community. Happy birthday wishes going out to Sean Fitzenmeyer today. Happy anniversary to Jerome and Jody Crimmins, and also to Joe and Julie Ferguson. Happy birthdays also to Austin McNorton, to Diane Larson Flourish. And if you're celebrating, we hope that, and also Corey Gilbert on Sunday. And if you're celebrating, we hope you have a fabulous Friday and wonderful weekend as well. Your calendar, it is a June 12th.

0: You are absolutely the best people to hang out with. And you know why?
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5: 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And Jamie Bloom walked in this morning and simply said,
6: thank God it's...
5: As if you were just trying to get to this day.
7: Yeah.
5: It sounded like.
7: Yeah. That's pretty true.
5: Fair enough.
7: Yeah, that's pretty fair statement.
5: You might be in good company there.
7: I'm glad that it's Friday.
5: Absolutely.
7: It's sunny. It's going to be a nice day. It's actually beautiful this morning.
5: Yeah.
7: Gosh.
5: A little chill. I mean, not chill, but much cooler feel.
7: Yeah.
5: That humid, hot,
7: right,
5: balmy mornings.
7: Right.
5: Way different feel this morning.
7: Mm-hmm. Yeah. I really like it.
5: Yeah. Good deal.
7: All right. We start off with a yard sale at 130 Dexter in Clay Center. That's going on until 8 today and then 8 to 8 tomorrow. Unless it rains. They have everything but live animals and vehicles. 130 Dexter in Clay Center.
5: Again, the number here, 632-3771. And good morning. You're on the air.
8: Yeah, I remind everybody about the Clay Center Farmer's Market tomorrow morning from 8 to 11 on the west south side of the Courthouse Square. And Relay for Life will be there with their breakfast stuff and biscuit and gravy and chance for jewelry, luminaries, whatever.
5: Okay. Thanks for calling. That's again the Farmer's Market tomorrow morning in Clay Center.
7: Here's someone looking for a farmhouse or a house in Riley, Leonardville, or the surrounding areas. 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
5: You guys play board games much at all? In your home?
7: I mean, we did some, yeah.
5: Dominoes, I guess, is kind of a big thing.
7: Dominoes is
5: our, right?
7: Yeah, we like dominoes a lot.
5: Yeah. Well, a new survey says that 44% of Americans care about winning when they break out a board game.
7: Yeah.
5: 8% say they don't really care at all. It's about being around each other.
7: Mm-hmm.
5: We're pretty cutthroat, I think, when it comes down
7: to it. I was going to say, I get kind of competitive.
5: Yeah. Classics like the top table games, classics like Monopoly, checkers, and Scrabble top the list.
7: Mm-hmm.
5: We'll play Scrabble quite often.
7: Do you? Yeah.
5: Mm-hmm. Scrabble, Five Crowns. You ever played Five Crowns?
7: I love Five Crowns. I just learned to play that in the last 2-3 months.
5: Yeah.
7: And I ordered the cards and have them at my house now, and I'm ready.
5: Yeah, cool.
7: I really enjoy that game.
5: Yahtzee we'll play.
7: Yeah.
5: Break it out from time to time.
7: Uno. We play Uno a lot.
5: We'll play Uno.
7: At our
5: Pitch
7: house,
5: when we've got a group together is kind of the go-to.
7: And my kids love Uno.
5: Really?
7: Yeah, and in fact, when we were in Colorado, they bought some of the new varieties. There's Uno No Mercy,
5: okay,
7: and where it's like, draw 8 cards, It's like, anyway, yeah, we have fun.
5: Fun, yeah.
7: So,
5: growing up, it was Canasta was our game.
7: Yeah, I played some Canasta.
5: I mean, it was the game growing up.
7: Yeah. I don't remember how to play Canasta. My aunt taught me to play that, and I don't know. I need a refresher before I can play it. We're into Mahjong now. We've learned to play Mahjong, and that's a really fun one.
9: People talk about that. Yeah.
7: Just played that Saturday with a group. So
9: see?
7: I do. I like to play games.
9: Cool.
7: All right, here's somebody with three three-wheel bikes, two like new and one needs work, and some camping items, a Coleman stove, two sleeping bags, portable toilet, 785-313-7625 in Clay Center, 313-7625.
5: We'll have more of Listeners Classified coming up.
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5: Hi, you're on the air. Well, they hung up on us.
7: Uh-oh.
5: Doggone it. Try us again.
7: Yeah. Here's some used tires in many sizes and conditions. Some have rims. They're free. They just want you to come and take them away. 785-463-5463 is the number to call for that address. 785-463-5463.
5: There is a new tool that I think is a good one for apps and online social media and stuff like that. It's okay. An AI music detection tool.
7: Okay.
5: It's going to tell you if AI created it or if it's real.
7: Yeah.
5: Good morning. You're on the air.
14: Yeah. I have some collector's plates or ducks and series, and you can call. And it's a whole set. It's 785-447-0349.
5: All right. Thanks for calling.
14: Thanks. Bye.
5: All right. Collective Plates and 447-0349 is that number. There has been some music that has been created that if you're not aware, it sounds good. Let's be honest.
7: My daughter was telling me one day that there was a song that she had found, and she goes, I really liked this song. And she said, and then I found out that the whole thing was a sham. And she says, she goes, I hate to even admit it, but she said, I really like this song.
5: Yeah, it's
7: she
5: it's,
7: sent it to me. It was good.
5: Yeah, it's a real deal. The tool's designed to detect AI created music and playlist. For Apple, Spotify, YouTube, and so on, the tool claims 99.8% accuracy in identifying that it's not a real track.
7: Mm-hmm.
5: It's just weird that we have to.
7: It is weird, right?
5: There is nothing I see online anymore that I don't go research. If I really am interested in the topic, that I don't go research somewhere else and see if it's. And they're pretty good at anymore about if it is fake. The other sites can tell you that this is a
15: AI-generated
7: fake. A real thing. What's even freakier to me than the music created is how they're creating, like, an actress. They have this actress that's they're putting in movies, and she's not even a real person. Yep. I mean, that's just...
15: Yeah, it's...
7: It's just hard to even...
15: It's strange.
7: You know? I mean, yeah. And it's not animated.
15: No.
7: You know, it's just... No. I don't know. It's like so beyond anything I can fathom. Here's a multifamily driveway sale that is today until 1 and tomorrow 9 to 1 at 101 North Elm in Lynn. 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
15: Also, we had someone wanting a split cured oak for open flame grilling there in Hanover, 785-562-7649. That will do it for today's Listeners Classified, which has been real people doing the show today. Just so you know.
7: Yeah, just so you know.
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15: James, you mentioned good-looking day. It is sunny, 85, and calm.
7: Yeah.
15: The winds whistled pretty good yesterday, but not so today. They have dropped the chance of rain a bit tomorrow to a 60% chance, but still very likely. And otherwise, though, sunny and 86. Sunday, partly sunny, 76 for high.
7: That's going to be pretty.
15: Yeah. And then near 80 on Monday, mid-80s Tuesday, back into 90s by Wednesday. Right now, the temperature is 68 degrees. We invite you to join us in the Vinyl Years tonight from 6 to 10. 60s at 6, 70s at 7, 80s at 8. And Brad Delp's birthday would have been today. Of course, the front man for Boston. Mm-hmm. And Orion the Hunter.
7: Right.
15: Which they did a side project. And I also found a song that Barry Goudreau, who was the guitarist with Boston, called Dreams, and Brad Delp joined him and sang solo on the album. If you didn't know any better, it's just Boston.
7: Really?
15: I mean, and it sounds, I don't know how it didn't become a hit.
7: Hmm.
15: Maybe because it didn't have the name Boston on it.
7: Maybe so, yeah.
15: But anyway, we'll feature Boston backstage tonight at 9 p.m.

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5: Breaking news this hour from Town Hall. I'm Rich Thomason. On the brink of another U.S. attack on Iran last evening, President Trump called it off, announcing instead a breakthrough in talks with the Islamic Republic.
6: We just made a great settlement of the war with Iran, and we're going to be subject to finalization of documents. We should get done over the next few days. Probably have a signing maybe in Europe.
5: The BBC's Thomas Morgan in Washington.
7: In the Oval Office, a confident Donald Trump said the Strait of Hormuz could reopen to shipping as early as Saturday. He said his vice president, J.D. Vance, would probably be signing the deal in Europe over the next few days. This week has seen tit-for-tat strikes between Iran and U.S. forces following the downing of an American helicopter on Monday. Iran has said although the majority of an agreement has been finalized, it's not yet reached a final conclusion on the deal. Tehran again accusing the U.S. of making excessive demands and adding new requests at the last moment.
5: A key surveillance tool allowing the U.S. to collect intelligence abroad expires later today. The House and the Senate failing to temporarily extend the FISA program, which runs out at midnight. President Trump nominating Jay Clayton, the U.S. attorney for the Southern District of New York, serve as Director of National Intelligence. Powerful storms once again battered parts of the Midwest. At least three tornadoes touching down in communities near Chicago, destroying homes, uprooting trees, and bringing down power lines. Storms have also grounded flights and knocked out power to hundreds of thousands of utility customers across the Midwest, and parts of the Mid-Atlantic and the Northeast. Forecasters warn that more severe weather could hit some of those same areas later today. On Wall Street, the Dow is up 119 points, the Nasdaq down 89 points. More on these stories at townhall.com.
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0: Eric Church on a Friday morning. Put a drink in my hand. 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
5: Now time for a market update for this Friday, June 12th. July corn up 4 at 415 and 3 quarters. September up 3.5 at 423 and a half. And December up 3 at 442 and a half. July Kansas City wheat up 5 at 639 and 3 quarters. September up 5 and 3 quarters at 647. And December up 4 and a quarter at 660 and a half. July Chicago wheat up 6 at 592 and 3 quarters. September up 5 at 603 and a quarter. And December up 5 at 619 and 3 quarters. July soybeans up 2 and a quarter at 1117 and a quarter. August up 1.5 at 1122. And September up half at 1120 and a half. July soybean meal up 1 at 302.70. August up 1 and a quarter at 303.30. And September up 1 and a quarter at 303.20. July soybean oil down 31 at 74.14. August down 35 at 72.84. And September down 35 at 71.62. In the livestock futures, June live cattle down 230 at 249.17. August down 260 at 240.07. And October down 282 at 232.57. August feeder cattle down 372 at 355.92. September down 377 at 352.75. And October down 380 at 349. June lean hogs down 15 at 92.62. July down 30 at 96.32. And August down 7 at 95.82. And that's been the market update for this Friday, June 12th. I'm Lexi Bates.
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9: 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The benefit will conclude with food vendors, a beer garden, and a live auction starting at 6 p.m. To see our full schedule of events and current updates, as well as stories on Annette and Beckett, please visit our Nelson Family Community Foundation Facebook page.
0: 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It's going to be 85, sunny and calm for your Friday. Great start to the weekend. Music on the way from Alicia Keys here in a moment. Right now it is Tom Petty and the Heartbreakers. This is from their very first debut album, 1976. This is American Girl at 100.9.

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1: And it felt like a battering ram to my heart. 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And that's why you feel that way. But that, I took that word to the Lord and I said, Jesus, what is the truth about this word? And what I found is that I was never pure. And Psalm 51:5 says, surely I was sinful at birth, sinful from the moment my mother conceived me.
3: Yeah.
1: And I had to come to a place where I realized that. And then I look in the Word and I see, who is pure? 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Jesus is pure.
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And that was Ed Sheeran with Sing. Coming up, we will have a weatherology forecast as well as music by Bee Gees and Rob Thomas. But up next, we have Heart with These Dreams.

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Here's a look at your weatherology forecast. Bright sunshine expected today with highs around 85. Winds out of the south, 5 to 10 miles per hour. Mainly clear skies tonight. Slight chance of thunderstorms. Lows dip down to about 67. Sunshine mixed with clouds at times tomorrow. Chance of thunderstorms. High temperatures reach up to 86. From the Weatherology Weather Center, I'm meteorologist Paul Trombley on 100.9 KCLY. Right now, it's 74 degrees.

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3: Breaking news this hour from Town Hall. I'm Rich Thomason. President Trump says it could be signed as soon as this weekend. A deal with Iran to end the war, fully reopen the Strait of Hormuz, and guarantee that Iran will not get a nuclear weapon.
4: We have a signing soon, and the documents are in pretty final shape. So we'll see. We'll see. Very good. Should be done. That should be done pretty quickly. They want it every bit as much as everybody else wants.
3: The president speaking at the White House after calling off plans to attack Iran again, possibly seizing Karg Island.
5: President Trump is discussing why he believes Iran is now more willing to reach an agreement.
4: They've taken a pounding like very few people could take, and they want to make the deal a lot more than I do. We could have had it done the other way, I guess, but it would have taken longer. They got hit very hard recently, as you know, and I don't like to have to do things that way, but I felt it was necessary. It's a great deal for the United States and for the Middle East, and I think ultimately great for Iran because they'll be able to build up their country and other country.
5: Willie Nelson, the White House.
3: FISA is about to expire. That law allowing the U.S. to gather intelligence overseas runs out at midnight after congressional lawmakers left town without extending it. Cleanup getting underway following violent storms at battered parts of the Midwest. The Mid-Atlantic and parts of the Northeast took a pounding as well. The Mid-West, though, really got slammed with multiple tornadoes, including several confirmed tornadoes just outside of Chicago. More severe weather is possible today. History-making day on Wall Street. Elon Musk's SpaceX makes its debut on the NASDAQ exchange. And on Wall Street, the Dow is up 522 points, while the NASDAQ Composite Index trading 106 points higher. The S&P is up 47. More on these stories, townhall.com.
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Coming up, we will have a weatherology forecast, but up next is Jared Neiman with Shining on Me.

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Here's a look at your weatherology forecast. Bright sunshine expected today with highs around 85. Winds out of the south, 5 to 10 miles per hour. Mainly clear skies tonight. Slight chance of thunderstorms. Lows dip down to about 60.

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And that was Alabama with Mountain Music. Coming up, we will have a weatherology forecast, but up next is Huey Lewis in the news with I Want a New Drug.

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1: 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Nathan Yager is our guest. He's just been deployed. I thought it would be interesting to revisit his conversation about his music, about his path to Fort Riley, and about his album that is out called Eye of My Storm. That's Saturday morning. Nathan Yager is our guest on the front porch at 8 a.m.
2: KCLY weather. Here's a look at your weatherology forecast. Bright sunshine expected today with highs around 85. Winds out of the south, 5 to 10 miles per hour. Mainly clear skies tonight. Slight chance of thunderstorms. Lows dip down to about 67. Sunshine mixed with clouds at times tomorrow. Chance of thunderstorms. High temperatures reach up to 86. From the Weatherology Weather Center, I'm meteorologist Paul Trombley on 100.9 KCLY. Right now, it's 79 degrees.

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4: Now time for a market update for this Friday, June 12th. July corn up 4 at 4.15 and 3 quarters, September up 3 and a half at 4.23 and a half, and December up 3 at 4.42 and a half. July Kansas City wheat up 5 at 6.39 and 3 quarters, September up 5 and 3 quarters at 6.47, and December up 4 and a quarter at 6.60 and a half. July Chicago wheat up 6 at 5.92 and 3 quarters, September up 5 at 6.03 and a quarter, and December up 5 at 6.19 and 3 quarters. July soybeans up 2 and a quarter at 11.17 and a quarter, August up 1 and a half at 11.22, and September up half at 11.20 and a half. July soybean meal up 1 at 302.70, August up 1 and a quarter at 303.30, and September up 1 1/4 at 303.20. July soybean oil down 31 at 74.14. August down 35 at 72.84. And September down 35 at 71.62. In the livestock futures, June live cattle down 230 at 249.17. August down 260 at 240.07. And October down 282 at 232.57. August feeder cattle down 372 at 355.92. September down 377 at 352.75. And October down 380 at 349. June lean hogs down 15 at 92.62. July down 30 at 96.32. And August down 7 at 95.82. And that's been the market update for this Friday, June 12th. I'm Lexi Bates.
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0: Here's a look at your weatherology forecast. Bright sunshine expected today with highs around 85. Winds out of the south, 5 to 10 miles per hour. Mainly clear skies tonight. Slight chance of thunderstorms. Lows dip down to about 67. Sunshine mixed with clouds at times tomorrow. Chance of thunderstorms. High temperatures reach up to 86. From the Weatherology Weather Center, I'm meteorologist Paul Trombley on 100.9 KCLY. Right now, it's 79 degrees.
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5: Hi, this is Kyle Bauer with Plain Talk with the girl that's going to run a little quiz by me, mm-hmm. Jamie Bloom.
6: Yeah, we're gonna have you decide whether or not this guy is a jerk that okay. I'm going to tell you about here.
5: All right, I pass in the eye of the general population.
6: Well, this guy got into an argument with someone over this. An Amazon delivery person came in and dropped off a package, and they live in a building, but dropped off a package at their door. So they took it in, thinking it was their package, and then later they were looking down at it and realized it was someone else's package. Sure. The address was down the street. They reported the package as incorrectly delivered on Amazon, and then this person that they were telling this story to said, "You're such a jerk. Why would you not just walk the package down to them? Why wouldn't you not just take them the package?" He says, "Well, my argument is it's not my responsibility to deliver a package for $1 trillion tech company, so I just reported it." And he really got torched in the comments. People thought he was a jerk. Okay. How do you feel about it?
5: Well, in our neighborhood, we all deliver them ourselves because it happens all the time.
6: And it's usually someone you know.
5: Oh, well, yeah. I mean, in our little neighborhood there, we know everybody. And if someone delivers the box and they had opened it, I mean, it's like nobody's going to say, oh, my gosh, you opened my box. Mm-hmm. But they're like, we're 2211 Stardust, and there's a 2211 Eisenhower, and there's a 2211 4th Street.
6: Right.
5: All within, two blocks, but it's short blocks.
6: But it would be easy to look at it wrong.
5: Oh, yeah. Mm-hmm. And it happens from time to time. And there is, first of all, if he didn't know the person,
6: that's the thing. Is
5: and he doesn't know what's in the box. Yeah, and he doesn't know what's in the box, and it's like all of a sudden he walks up with this box that says Amazon on. The guy walks out and he goes, "You're trying to steal my Amazon box."
6: Yeah, that could be an issue.
5: And all of a sudden everything went south, and you were just trying to be the nice guy,
6: right?
5: Well,
6: I think I would probably ring the doorbell so that I could tell them what happened if that was the case, and I thought that
5: and
6: might
5: not
6: happen.
5: Just set it on
6: not
5: the,
6: just set it on the porch.
5: Yeah, of course, the chances of them being home isn't very good.
6: There's a lot of people have Ring cameras,
5: yes,
6: so they might be true. Filming you.
5: Well, so, that I mean, would that, be great if they're filming you, because you could explain
6: the whole
5: thing.
6: Somebody delivered this to my house.
5: Right.
6: Well, here was what some people said in the comments. They said, in the amount of time it took you to write all that, you could have dropped it at the guy's door.
5: Yeah.
6: And then someone says, this happened to me, but my neighbors brought it to me because we live in a society and we aren't selfish. Hope this answers your question. Somebody said, I take wrongly delivered packages to the right address because I'd want them to do the same for me. That's where I think about it. It's like, you know, man, if you only live a block away from me,
5: I know.
6: Gosh, and you wouldn't do that for me. You know, I would want them to do it for me. And, you know, I live right next door to another Jamie.
5: Oh, yeah,
6: and
5: right.
6: My sister-in-law.
5: You share a driveway.
6: I know. Well, and we have had packages delivered to one another. And my sister-in-law, whose last name is Bloom, lives right across the street from me. So we've also had that issue. I've also had, we're the same way with 1815. There's an 1815 6th Street where I don't know the people that live there. And I have literally carried packages to them, and they've carried packages to me. So,
5: and you understand the address here at the radio station is 1815.
6: Oh, I know, because when I write one or the other, I always have to make myself stop and think. But... somebody else put this out there, and I thought it was interesting. I think you're failing to realize that by doing this, the only people hurt here are some poor Amazon delivery driver who's not making a lot of money, and some person who didn't receive their package. Yeah. You're not hurting the multi-million-dollar company. You're hurting those little
5: and
6: people.
5: Mistakes are going to happen. I mean, it's like, gee, to think a system is going to be perfect every time is, I mean, because again, on Amazon, UPS, FedEx, Post. I mean, you always have people who are training, beginning, you know, and that sort of thing.
6: Yeah.
5: And, you know, they just, you have to be forgiving.
6: And I think we have more and more drivers these days in Clay Center who are not familiar with Clay Center.
5: Yeah, yeah.
6: You know?
5: Exactly.
6: Who you know, used to be, you kind of had the same mailman for years. You had this, you know what I mean?
5: They knew. Absolutely.
6: Well, because I used to, I
5: they even knew
6: before.
5: Where you moved to.
6: Right.
5: Yeah.
6: I used to get the birthday cards from my great-grandmother who lived in Green that just said, Jamie Anderson Clay Center. And that's all it said. And they would get to my house because down at the post office, they knew who I belonged to.
5: Exactly.
6: You know?
5: Yeah.
6: So, anyway, that
5: was... a similar kind of dilemma with big companies and that sort of thing is, okay, so you're on vacation and there's going to be a major change in your company. Let's say a major layoff.
6: Okay.
5: Okay. And you're gone for 2 weeks.
6: Yeah.
5: What is the protocol for telling that person they're on vacation? It's not like they're just overnight, that they're coming in tomorrow.
6: I have a family member. They don't live here. They live somewhere else. I have a family member that got the phone call while they were on vacation saying, we won't need you back.
5: Well.

0: weekly email that I get called Mineral, mm-hmm. and it basically is for HR questions, mm-hmm. sticky questions that, you know, right. you just don't think about. And they said, yeah, if you can wait till the person gets back, but the reality is if it's quite a bit of time that's gone by, all their friends have already called them and they're already worried. So you just, true. Well, rip off
1: might
0: the,
1: as well
0: the
1: go
0: Band-Aid
1: ahead and, yeah, and tell them. That's right. true. So here's something I saw that I thought was kind of funny. Are bananas getting harder to open?
0: They don't with me, because we always have a knife set right there by the bananas.
1: And that's how you do it.
0: Well, that's how we do it.
1: Do you cut the stem just a tiny bit before you...
0: Well, first of all, we never eat a whole banana.
1: I know. You guys cut off little chunks.
0: And so, you know, I understand that no one else does that, but that's how we do it. And so we just cut off little chunks of it. So.
1: Well, according to a post on Reddit, bananas are getting harder to open. And the original poster of this observation isn't alone. There were people who agreed. This person's question elicited comments from other parts of the world, including Canada and the UK. One commenter from Pennsylvania said, it just splits weird. Once in a while it will open normally, but it's still harder than it used to be. And says banana opening got so bad, said another commenter, that he said, I started using a knife to half cut the top.
0: There you go.
1: Slit it a little bit. It says here a pro tip is opening from the bottom is much easier.
0: And actually what we think is the bottom is the top. Bananas grow with that end going up.
1: Oh.
0: The stem is on the bottom on a banana. They grow up.
1: Yeah.
0: Yeah. So
1: I don't know. I don't
0: I'm
1: know
0: telling
1: if, I
0: if everybody would just eat their bananas in little chunks, they wouldn't
1: like
0: have this
1: do,
0: problem.
1: Then,
0: yeah.
1: Then that would be the key for it. So I don't know if I believe it or not.
0: Well, I figured I wasn't going to win you over on that, but I could live with that.
1: France's beer consumption has overtaken their wine consumption for the very first time.
0: I saw that, and there
1: that?
0: Are a lot of Frenchies who are very upset about it.
1: Yeah, because they're known for their wine. But yeah, it says the French consumed 10 million liters more beer than wine last year. Younger generations are drinking less alcohol overall. We've talked about that. And when they do, they prefer beer's casual appeal over the formality of wine.
0: You know, I read this and I gave it some thought.
1: Okay.
0: And it's why I don't mind wine.
1: Yeah, me neither.
0: But the problem is I can't order it. I mean, you don't know what you're
1: getting.
0: When you go from this restaurant to that restaurant, and it's like, you know, I just want a red wine. And and that's like, oh my gosh, that's like saying liquid wine.
1: Right.
0: And you just never know what to order and what you're going to get. And if you know a certain kind and you ask for that, yeah, we don't have that.
1: Yeah.
0: And so it's just so much trouble that's why I don't. And it's,
1: but beer is pretty easy.
0: Well, they have the little pull things up there. I can look up there and see, I want the third on the left.
1: Beer on tap,
0: right, and they'll have a list of them.
1: Well, and casual dining is so much more prominent, and they point that out. You know, French dining habits used to be very formal, and now they really aren't. You know, it's just a much more casual situation, and beer just seems to go along with that a little more.
0: Except that they saying now that the much of the French intelligence was tied to conversations over wine, and they're worried about the entire country's IQ going down.
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4: And now the daily news drop. Wall Street staged a powerful comeback on Thursday with investors piling back into stocks after easing concerns over a potential U.S. military strike on Iran and renewed optimism in the technology sector. The rally produced the strongest gains in roughly 2 months. Here's a look at the numbers. The closing bell, the Dow surging plus 929 points. S&P 500 jumped 131, and the NASDAQ gained 625. Technology stocks fueling much of that rally. Semiconductor shares rebounded sharply after several days of heavy selling. Chip makers including AMD, Intel, and Micron posted strong gains, helping lift the broader tech sector. And investors appeared encouraged by signs that tensions in the Middle East may not disrupt global oil supplies as severely as previously feared. Oil prices moved a little bit lower, adding to the market's positive mood on Thursday. Among the day's biggest winners were semiconductor and artificial intelligence-related stocks, with the semiconductor sector posting some of the strongest gains on Wall Street. The iShares Semiconductor ETF climbing more than 6%. The biggest drag on the market, software giant Oracle, which fell more than 8%. Investors reacting negatively to the company's plan to raise tens of billions of dollars to fund future AI and data center investments despite reporting strong earnings. Turning now to agriculture, the biggest story remains the growing concern over the spread of the New World screwworm, a flesh-eating parasite that attacks livestock. Federal officials confirming additional cases this week in Texas and New Mexico, and that is prompting emergency action from the USDA and the FDA. More than 100 USDA personnel have been deployed, and emergency treatments have been authorized to help contain that outbreak. Of course, the concern for ranchers is significant here. Beef prices at already record levels. Industry experts now warn that additional screwworm cases could tighten those cattle supplies even further. The parasite now been detected in cattle, goats, and dogs, raising concerns throughout the livestock sector. Well, here's a business lesson. Don't forget your roots. Cracker Barrel is finding success after returning to the traditions that made it so popular. After customer backlash over modernized logo and store redesign, the chain, well, it brought back those classic menu items and its American patriotic merchandise. The result, higher traffic, higher revenue, and a jump in the company's stock price. Shares surging almost 30% following this week's earnings report. Well, speaking of tradition, vintage shoes, they are making a comeback. A sneaker created for the 1968 Olympics is one of the hottest sellers right now. ASICS is giving its Onitsuka Tiger division more independence after sales surged 43% last year, with profit margins far exceeding ASICS' traditional shoe lineup. Canada is now proposing a social media ban. That new digital safety bill would prohibit people under 16 from opening up social media accounts. Last year, Australia did the same over mounting public concern and lower test scores at school. Britain now also considering a ban. Well, the future of delivery is rolling down the sidewalk. See them all the time here in Los Angeles. Autonomous delivery robots are rapidly expanding across the country as retailers and restaurants, too, look for ways to cut costs and speed up service. Companies like Serve Robots and Starship Technologies, well, they now operate fleets of small self-driving robots that deliver meals, groceries, and convenience items on college campuses and in urban neighborhoods. Using cameras, sensors, and artificial intelligence, the robots can navigate sidewalks, cross streets, and avoid obstacles with little human intervention. Industry analysts expect the autonomous delivery market to grow significantly over the next decade as labor costs rise and consumers demand faster delivery times. Well, for now, the biggest challenge may be teaching people not to stop for a selfie every time one rolls by. I've also seen that here in LA. I'm Jeff Vaughn. That's the Daily News Drop.
0: 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Sounds like home. 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
5: It's Trish Swoboda with KCLY, and it's just afternoon, and it's time to take a look at your news across the state. 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A southeast Kansas county is considering zoning rules that could make it harder for renewable energy projects. Rachel Schnelli with the Kansas News Service reports.
6: Cherokee County is drafting a comprehensive zoning plan. Most of it focuses on regulating large-scale development projects like renewable energy and data centers. Building those would now require a new special land use agreement. During a public hearing, Danny Oplotnick said strict zoning could diminish the county's population and economic value.
7: Any kind of zoning is going to affect who's going to stay in the county or who is going to come to the county. Zoning is going to affect the whole thing.
6: The county is working with the planning firm Confluence to develop the plan. The full county commission will now consider it. For the Kansas News Service, I'm Rachel Schnelli.
5: Congressman Tracy Mann recently discussed several key issues affecting Kansas agriculture, including trade, disaster assistance, federal funding priorities, and efforts to combat New World screwworm. Congressman Mann recently hosted USDA Undersecretary for Trade and Foreign Agricultural Affairs, Luke J. Lindbergh, during a visit to Kansas. The tour included stops at Dairy Farmers of America, Kansas State University's College of Agriculture, the Kansas Wheat Innovation Center, the Global Center for Grain and Food Innovation, and an ADM facility in Abilene. Congressman Mann said the visit gave Lindbergh an opportunity to meet with agricultural leaders to see firsthand the importance of Kansas agriculture and its role in international trade.
8: You know, he oversees ag trade, which is really important. He's at the front lines of opening a lot of these markets we're trying to get into for our ag products. And again, just a delight to have him in Kansas for a couple of days.
5: Congressman Mann pointed to a recent testimony from Agriculture Secretary Brooke Rollins before the House Agriculture Committee, where challenges facing farmers, including high input costs, low commodity prices, drought, and natural disasters were discussed.
8: But really throughout Washington, the halls of Congress, that our farmers are really struggling right now with where input costs are and then, you know, where commodity prices are. Then you layer onto that, you know, we've got drought in a lot of Kansas. We have other disasters as well, and we need to be in a spot to make sure that American agriculture thrives despite all of those challenges right now.
5: He also noted that recently approved agriculture appropriations legislation funds food aid programs, animal health research, and key farm safety net programs. He said federal agencies continue working to contain New World screwworm through expanded sterile fly production and other prevention efforts. As summer travelers hit the road, AAA is encouraging motorists to commit to safer driving habits through its annual 100 Days of Safe Driving campaign, which runs from Memorial Day through Labor Day. The campaign focuses on reducing crashes during one of the most dangerous times of the year on U.S. roadways. AAA analysis shows more than 30% of fatal crashes involving teens occur during the summer months. In 2024, 825 of the nation's 2,636 traffic fatalities involving teen drivers happened during the 100-day period. Between 2015 and 2024 in Kansas, 303 people were killed in crashes involving drivers ages 15 to 18, with 100 of those deaths occurring during the summer travel season. AAA is urging drivers to avoid distractions, obey speed limits, wear seatbelts, and never drive impaired. The organization also encourages parents to model safe driving behaviors and help teens build responsible habits behind the wheel. And that was a look at your news across the state. 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
12: It's time to take a look at your news across the KCLY community, brought to you by Prairie Land Partners, Shelter Insurance, Wendy Pettit, and Five Creek Automotive. Last month, CCCHS graduate Eli Schooley took over as counsel in the office of U.S. Senator Brian Schatz, a Democrat out of Hawaii. His role is to advise and help shape legislative strategy across various topics, including antitrust, civil rights, immigration, gun control, reproductive rights, and more. Previously, he served as chief counsel for U.S. Senator Gary Peters, a Democrat out of Michigan. Schooley worked for Peters until his retirement. He graduated from K-State with a bachelor's in political science, where he also served as student body president. He then attended the University of Virginia School of Law, where he earned a JD before working as an associate at K&L Gates, an international law firm. He then became legislative counsel for Congressman Josh Gottheimer before moving to the Senate. Schooley is the son of John and Marcy Schooley and grew up in Clay Center. Him and his husband Ollie live in Chevy Chase, Maryland, with their 18-month-old son, Mark. This month, the Sunset Zoo acquired a new dig box for Tucker, its 9-year-old white-handed gibbon. Jacob Newman, an animal keeper at Sunset Zoo, explains the concept.
13: We gave her a dig box, which is a device that was designed by a company over in Britain called Team Building with Bite. And the concept is a wooden box that has a mesh fencing at the top so that the animal can stick its arm through, but has to problem solve to fish the piece of food out.
12: Dig boxes and other enrichment devices are important for animals in captivity, as Newman explained.
13: So as a zookeeper, my goal is to provide animals with engaging and fulfilling lives. And studies have shown that animals who interact with enrichment have decreased stereotypical behaviors and are more active, similar to how they would behave in their natural range.
12: The benefits of enrichment were on full display when Tucker got her first chance to try the dig box.
13: She was very engaged. So I had placed blueberries at the bottom, and then she was working them to the edge so that she could slide them up to the mesh at the top and get them. And then in later attempts, I would actually make it more challenging by adding branches. There's enough room in there, and she would have to maneuver them around, and she was working on that for probably about 20 minutes. It was a real good interaction for her.
12: White-handed gibbons are a small ape species native to Southeast Asia and are currently listed as an endangered species. Broadway Lofts officially broke ground June 4th, launching renovations to the Kester Block in Marysville. President of Frontier Development Group, Tyler Holloman, said developers and city leaders worked together to develop a new vision for the historic downtown property.
14: This is the redevelopment of the historic Kester Block in downtown Marysville. We have worked with the city of Marysville to reimagine what these three unique buildings on the Kester Block could become. And we have started on a redevelopment project to turn the upper two floors into 12 residential housing units, as well as making some safety upgrades and some cosmetic upgrades and infrastructure improvement to the 5 existing storefronts on the commercial level.
12: Holloman said the benefits of the project extend beyond the buildings themselves.
14: We feel, and I believe the city feels, that this is going to be a transformational project for downtown. Not only does it showcase what's possible through a public-private partnership like this, but it's hopefully going to be a catalyst for other downtown buildings in Marysville.
12: The redevelopment is being completed under historic preservation guidelines designed to maintain the character of the Kester Block, with work expected to continue through next year. Geary County Schools USD 479's Board of Education has appointed Mary Howard and Teresa Palmer to new positions for the 2026-2027 school year. Howard will act as principal and instructional coach at Milford Elementary.
5: Her qualifications include working as an instructional coach, classroom teacher, and as an instructional facilitator. Howard's skills include communication, relationship building, curriculum implementation, and fostering student-centered learning environments. Palmer will act as assistant principal at Fort Riley Middle School. Her qualifications include being a special education school social worker, the current vice president and a board member of the Kansas School Social Work Association, and the K-Club sponsor at the high school. These appointments follow the retirement of longtime Milford Elementary principal Phillips Bowler and the promotion of Fort Riley Middle School assistant principal Allie Henry. And that was your news across the KCLY community. If you have any news tips that you think would make a good story, submit them to regional@kclyradio.com.
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5: 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Memorials for Eudora Peterson may be made to Concordia First United Methodist Church or the Frank Carlson Library and can be sent in care of Nutter Mortuary. Memorial services for 79-year-old Mary Jo Hampel will be held at 11 a.m. Saturday, June 13th at Mount Calvary Lutheran Church in Marysville. A luncheon will follow the service in the Mount Calvary Fellowship Hall. Following the luncheon, a graveside service will be held at Fancy Creek Randolph Cemetery. Visitation will be from 6 to 8 p.m. today, Friday, June 12th at Christy Anders Funeral Home. Memorials for Mary Jo Hampel may be made to Community Memorial Healthcare or Mount Calvary Lutheran Church and left in care of the funeral home. Services for 90-year-old Wayne McLean, also known as Mac, will be held at 2 p.m. Saturday, June 13th at Nutter Mortuary. Burial will follow at the Morrison Cemetery in rural Concordia. Visitation will be from 2 to 7 p.m. today, Friday, June 12th at the mortuary, with the family receiving friends from 6 to 7. Memorials for Wayne McLean, also known as Mac, may be made to the 4J Cowboy Church and can be sent in care of the mortuary. Services for 85-year-old Alan Kirk will be held at 10:30 a.m. Saturday, June 13th at the Scandia United Methodist Church. Interment will follow at Riverview Cemetery. Followed by the burial, family and friends are invited to return to the church for a luncheon and time of fellowship. Burial for 41-year-old Ryan Fredericks will be held at 9:30 a.m. Monday, June 15th at Mount Calvary Zion Lutheran Cemetery north of Herkimer. Funeral service will follow at 11 a.m. at Venue 36 in Marysville. Visitation will be from 2 to 8 p.m. Sunday, June 14th at Kinsley Mortuary in Marysville, with the family receiving friends from 4 to 6. A memorial fund for Ryan Fredericks has been established for his children. Contributions can be sent in care of the mortuary.
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5: 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And Tuesday, August 4th, is the Clay Center Elks Back to School Fair from 5:30 to 7 p.m. They'll have school supplies for students attending pre-K through 8th grades on a first-come, first-served basis. 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
22: Here's a look at your weatherology forecast. Bright sunshine expected this afternoon, with daytime highs approaching 85. Southerly winds 8 to 15 miles per hour. Slight chance of thunderstorms tonight. Lows level off around 67. Mainly clear skies. Sunshine mixed with clouds at times. Tomorrow, chance of thunderstorms. Daytime highs approaching 86. From the Weatherology Weather Center, I'm meteorologist Paul Trombley on 100.9 KCLY. Right now, it's 80 degrees.
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0: Good afternoon. Hi, once again, everyone. Rocky Downing with a look at your KCLY Sports, a midday Friday look. It's being brought to you today by Metal Arc and the Dragoston Agency. NHL playoffs, it is the Carolina Hurricanes now a game away from claiming the Stanley Cup title. They win 4-2 last night over the Vegas Golden Knights. That was in Carolina. The matchup saw a 1-1 tie after period one. Carolina scored two in the second and then tied 1-1 in the third period to take the 4-2 victory and a 3-2 lead over the Golden Knights. Game 6 will be played this coming Sunday evening. Game 6 for the NBA playoffs are rolling in tomorrow night. It will be New York up 3-2 at San Antonio. To the baseball fields at the collegiate level, it is the College World Series in Omaha, Nebraska, getting started today. West Virginia is underway this afternoon against Troy. North Carolina takes on Ole Miss. Tomorrow it's Alabama versus Oklahoma. Georgia and Texas will square off as well. Games continue, of course, into next week. And speaking of baseball, let's give you a look into the standings going into this weekend in the major leagues. Starting in the American League, where Tampa Bay is 40-25. They are tied with New York, who's 41-26. 9 games back. Toronto, 9.5 back. Baltimore, Boston continues to struggle this year, and they are 13.5 games back. White Sox lead the Central Division, 5 games over the 500 mark, a half game ahead of Cleveland. 6.5 back is Minnesota, and it's Detroit and Kansas City dragging up the bottom. Both are, 8 games back. The Tigers, Royals now 9 games back after last night's loss. Seattle leads it in the West, 36-34, just 2 games over 500. They're a game up on the Texas Rangers, who got back to the 500 mark with that win over the Royals last evening. The A's sit 2 games back, Houston 5 back, the Angels 8.5 back. Over in the National League, it's the LA Dodgers 44-25. They've now got an 8-game lead on the Padres, who have a game and a half lead on Arizona. San Fran and Colorado bringing up the bottom. Milwaukee leads it in the Central, 4 games ahead of St. Louis. The Brew Crew is 41-25, 37-29 for the Cardinals. Pittsburgh 7.5 back along with the Cubbies. 9.5 back is Cincinnati. And in the East, it's Atlanta with a 45-23 mark, 8 games ahead of Philly. Washington is 10.5 back. Miami and the Mets bringing up the bottom in that division. So look into sports on a midday Friday, brought to you by the Dragoston Agency and Meadowlark.
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4: Now time for the ag news for this Friday, June 12th. 3 Wisconsin dairy farmers are challenging the federal dairy checkoff program, arguing it forces producers to fund promotional and research efforts such as the Got Milk campaign. The Wisconsin Institute for Law and Liberty filed the lawsuit against Ag Secretary Brooke Rollins and the National Dairy Promotion and Research Board. The suit targets the long-running program that collects mandatory assessments from milk producers to finance national and state-level marketing, research, and promotion initiatives, including groups like Dairy Farmers of Wisconsin. Similar checkoff programs exist across agriculture, including beef, pork, eggs, and potatoes. The complaint describes the program as a burdensome federal program that harms small farms, and it criticizes checkoff-funded efforts like the Innovation Center for Dairy Research, which emphasizes environmental stewardship and sustainability. Wisconsin Public Radio says the suit was filed in federal court, and the case seeks to halt or restructure how dairy checkoff funds are collected and used nationwide. Artificial intelligence is coming to agriculture. Dr. Trey Malone, an assistant professor of agriculture economics at Purdue University, says he sees AI as a tool there to assist in the mundane.
7: So, like, you have a really good undergraduate intern in your pocket now, and you never trust the final product of the undergraduate intern. What you do trust is the beginning stages of the project to the undergraduate intern, and then you polish it from there. And so I think that's, for anybody in ag and food right now, it's thinking about what would I have hired an intern to do before, and how can I use this to make this a larger task.
4: He added that AI won't replace your agronomist anytime soon, but will provide another tool to get answers in a more timely fashion.
7: College students today have always had AI in college. So this is the first college senior class that had AI when they were freshmen. And so what does that mean? It means that for as much as it feels very new to us, it is pretty standard for them now. And so, you know, when we think about this new dynamic of using a new tool, make sure that you're using not just your own thinking, but your whole team's thinking, because they're going to have fundamentally different perspectives based on when they were in college, when they were where they grew up, all of these things. And it's going to create a lot better strategy if you leverage that diversity of thought.
4: Again, that was Dr. Trey Malone, an assistant professor of agricultural economics at Purdue University. The USDA's World Agricultural Supply and Demand Estimates report showed little change from the previous month. The 2026-27 U.S. corn outlook is virtually unchanged relative to last month. Fractionally higher beginning and ending stocks reflect mostly offsetting trade and domestic use changes from the previous year, with adjustments to imports, corn used for ethanol, and exports. The season average farm price is unchanged at $4.40 per bushel. Soybean supply, use, and price projections are unchanged this month. The U.S. season average soybean price is forecast at $11.40 per bushel. The U.S. wheat outlook projects smaller supplies and, with no other changes to the balance sheet, lower ending stocks. Supplies are reduced on decreased output as all wheat production is projected at 1.5 billion bushels. The all wheat yield dropped a half bushel lower to 47 bushels. The season average farm price dropped 50 cents to an even $6 a bushel. The New World screwworm has crossed the border from Mexico to Texas and New Mexico. Teresa Steckler, a beef cattle specialist with the University of Illinois, says cattle producers in the Midwest and other areas farther north should stay watchful.
6: The only time that I would get excited would be if producers from Illinois would bring cattle up from along the border in Texas. And I don't see that happening. That's a completely different breed of cattle. We have our Angus, Semi, and black-hided cattle up here primarily. So right now, I'm not worried about the New World screwworm in Illinois.
4: Cattle producers are urged to visit the USDA's screwworm.gov website for more information. And that's been the Ag News for this Friday, June 12th. I'm Lexi Bates reporting for KFRM, 550 AM, The Voice of the Plains.

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Here's a look at your weatherology forecast. Bright sunshine expected this afternoon with daytime highs approaching 85. Southerly winds 8 to 15 miles per hour. Slight chance of thunderstorms tonight. Lows level off around 67. Mainly clear skies. Sunshine mixed with clouds at times tomorrow. Chance of thunderstorms. Daytime highs approaching 86. From the Weatherology Weather Center, I'm meteorologist Paul Trombley on 100.9 KCLY. Right now, it's 80 degrees.

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1: 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Hi, I'm Rob West with a Faith and Finance Minute. In Acts 11, a prophet named Agabus warns that a severe famine is coming. 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

Laughing. That is music from the Guess Who. Good afternoon. Jamie Bloom here with you on a Friday. I have Phil Collins on the way soon, Jordan Davis, and Kenny Chesney. Right now, it's Dusty Springfield with Preacher Man on KCLY.

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6: Nice afternoon with sunshine and that high around 85 today, just a light south wind. Tonight, there is a slight chance of an overnight shower or storm, the low 67. Saturday, it's a 60% chance now for precipitation. Could see showers or thunderstorms off and on. The high 86 tomorrow, and we will see some sunshine through the day, too. Tomorrow night's low 58, and then Sunday, partly sunny and a high of 76 degrees. Here's Kenny Chesney. It's Carry On. Casey.

0: Well, from Kenny Chesney, we went to Kenny Rogers. That was Share Your Love With Me. 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
3: Breaking news at Town Hall. I'm Bob Agnew in Washington. Police following up on a shooting in West Texas today, and we get the latest developments from correspondent Willie Nelson.
4: At least one person is dead, and multiple others are hospitalized following a mass shooting in Midland, Texas. City officials say 11 people were shot during the attack. 9 victims remain hospitalized, with several undergoing surgery. Authorities say the suspected gunman is also dead. Willie Nelson, Washington.
3: Dangerous weather making its mark today through the Midwest as weekend approaches.
5: Aerial footage shows huge trees on top of crushed vehicles and window panes blown from tall buildings. At least 3 tornadoes ripped through communities near Chicago Thursday. Police warned residents to take cover in Merrillville, Indiana, about 33 miles southeast of Chicago. When it was over, trees and power lines blocked streets. Homes were damaged and the roof of part of a high school was ripped off. In Streeter, Illinois, local TV news shows a husband and wife trapped in the rubble of their home being rescued by police. The mayor says they're just grateful there have been no reported deaths. I'm Donna Warder.
3: No doubt Democrats in Maine would like to move on from the issue of Graham Plattner's tattoo, but the Nazi-linked symbol on the Senate candidate's chest continues to be front and center in the headlines.
6: We are now hearing from yet another ex-girlfriend of Plattner. The Democrat candidate for Senator of Maine had a Nazi-linked tattoo, but claims publicly he didn't know what it meant. His ex-girlfriend says that's a lie and that Plattner absolutely knew what the symbol was. She tells a reporter that she said to Plattner, as a person who's a leftist, I immediately looked at him and asked him, is that a Totenkopf? And he told her that it was, but he decided to keep it as a reminder that the United States was the evil bad guy overseas.
3: That's correspondent Laura Winters reporting. Plattner set to face incumbent Republican Senator Susan Collins in November. More from townhall.com.
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Van Halen here on 100.9. So it's been a while since we've had a big Mega Millions or Powerball jackpot. We used to talk about that a lot. But tonight's Mega Millions drawing is worth over $410 million. So that would definitely be one worth winning. Again, that's Mega Millions. Here's Wang Chung with Dance All Days.

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1: 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Nathan Yager is our guest. He's just been deployed. I thought it'd be interesting to revisit his conversation about his music, about his path to Fort Riley, and about his album that is out called Eye of My Storm. That's Saturday morning. Nathan Yager is our guest on the front porch at 8 a.m.
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5: Sunny and 85 today with a very light south wind. Tonight does bring a slight chance of an overnight shower or storm, the low 67, and then a better chance of rain on Saturday. There's a chance before 2, and then another chance later in the afternoon with sunshine otherwise Saturday, the high 86. Tomorrow night, gradually becoming clear, the low 58, and then partly sunny and 76 for Sunday. 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
4: Yeah, I remind everybody about the Clay County Farmers Market tomorrow morning on the east and west side of the Courthouse Square from 8 to 11. And Relay for Life will be there with breakfast burritos, biscuit and gravy. 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Thank you.
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3: Well, he got tired of waiting.
2: 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Hi, you're on Listeners Classified.
3: No.
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5: I'd like to find a good home for it.
2: Okay. Thank you.
5: Thank you.
2: All right. A free small electric organ, and that's in good shape, 293-5647, if you'd like to pick that organ up. 293-5647. 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
6: Yeah, I have a nice old wooden bench for sale for somebody that wants it, 410 15th Street. And I'm also selling a nice clean headboard and a smoker trailer and a 14-foot aluminum John boat with trolling motor. And my phone number is 785-761-6130.
2: All right. Thank you for calling. All right. So they have a small wooden bench, also a queen-sized headboard, a smoker trailer, and a 14-foot John boat at 785-761-6130 or stop by 410 15th Street in Clay Center. 761-6130. We're going to get a break in.
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3: All right. 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
3: And here's the Slacker's Zip Line Kit, 90-foot Eagle Flyer, ages 8+, weight limit 200 pounds, valued at $150, asking $70 for that. 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
2: We have someone looking for a kitten. 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That finishes out the write-ins today on Listeners Classified. Last call if you want to get something on the show. So are you looking forward to seeing Disclosure Day? That is opening up this weekend.
3: Yeah, actually I am. I do want to see that movie.
2: It looks really good.
3: It does.
2: I've only seen just a brief trailer, but I think it looks good. And that opens up in theaters today. A group of people must face a frightening truth when it's proved that humanity is not alone in the universe. The film stars Emily Blunt and Coleman Domingo. Colin Firth is in this one. Josh O'Connor. But it does look really, really good. So. Yeah. Then we also have one in theaters called The Furious that I haven't heard about. When his daughter Rainey is abducted, humble tradesman Wang Wei is thrust into a deadly underworld of corruption to get her back.
3: Oh, so, okay.
2: Have you seen that one advertised?
3: No, yeah, I have. I have seen the trailer for that. Is I'm wondering who was in it. Is it...
2: I can't say a lot of the names.
3: Yeah, because...
2: Because I'm not sure where this takes place.
3: Okay.
2: If it's in China.
3: Yeah, that's...
2: Possibly. But, yeah. The Furious is the name of it.
3: Okay.
2: Then there's a documentary out. It says documentary, so this must be based on a true story, on Netflix, called Maternal Instinct. A young Texan's seemingly perfect romance unravels after a state trooper discovers she has just given birth in her car, exposing a shocking crime.
3: Oh.
2: So I don't know what this is, but it's called Maternal Instinct. And that one's on Netflix, not in theaters, but on
3: that
2: Netflix.
3: That sounds interesting, too. I like things like that.
2: So there you go.
3: Okay.
2: Of course, it's the Disclosure Day is a Steven Spielberg film, by the way. We just we didn't mention that, but that's part of the appeal because it's usually good if he's involved.
3: Yeah. So, usually sci-fi. Right.
2: Well, and I would like to go to the Rex this weekend and see the Nate Bargatze movie.
3: Yeah.
2: I can't remember what it's called.
3: The Breadwinner.
2: Mm-hmm. It looks funny.
3: Yeah, it does.
2: Just silly, laugh out loud. Yeah. Type of fun.
3: You need those movies in your life, you know, just to forget about everything for a little bit. And
2: that does look like a good one. So I hope I can get there some point this weekend.
3: Good. I hope you do.
2: All right, Angie, have a wonderful weekend.
3: Do the same.
2: Thanks for helping out with Listeners Classified, brought to you today by Clay County Medical Center and Shelter Insurance, Wendy Pettit agent.
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2: Expecting a high of 85 this afternoon. We are already at 82 degrees and not much wind, that very light south wind today. There is a slight chance, just a very slight chance, 10% overnight tonight to see showers and storms with a low of 68. And then Saturday, it's now a 50% chance of rain after 3 p.m. primarily. Otherwise, sunny and a high of 86 tomorrow, a 30% chance tomorrow night before 8 to see rain. And that low dropping to 58, and then Sunday sunny and a high of only 74 with a north wind. So it is going to cool off a little over the weekend, but today, again, 82 with sunshine. Music now, it's Ella Langley and Morgan Wallen together, and I Can't Love You Anymore.

0: Aretha Franklin here on 100.9. 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
3: News this hour at Town Hall. I'm Bob Agnew in Washington. With the United States and Iran moving toward signing a new agreement to end the current war, one Republican on Capitol Hill is saying he wants to see the fine print before any deal is finalized. On the Salem News program this week on Capitol Hill with Tony Perkins, U.S. Senator Lindsey Graham of South Carolina is concerned that initial reports say the agreement would allow so-called civilian enrichment of uranium to continue.
4: If there's any enrichment program allowed in the Trump deal, if they can enrich anywhere for any reason, and that's a bad deal in my view. They will cheat after Trump leaves. So there's a lot of details to be fleshed out. But Israel's concerned, and quite frankly, I am too. I hope for a good deal. I pray for a good deal. But if it's not a good deal, I will say so.
3: Senator Graham's full interview will be heard when This Week on Capitol Hill is broadcast beginning at 10 a.m. Eastern Time tomorrow on the Salem News Channel. More on the likely end of the war from White House correspondent Willie Nelson.
5: President Trump is discussing why he believes Iran is now more willing to reach an agreement.
6: They got hit very hard recently, as you know, and I don't like to have to do things that way, but I felt it was necessary. It's a great deal for the United States and for the Middle East, and I think ultimately great for Iran because they'll be able to build up their country and other country.
5: Willie Nelson, the White House.
3: A major spectacle on the White House lawn this weekend is taking shape.
7: A temporary arena called The Claw is expected to seat about 4,000 people for the 7 UFC fights being staged Sunday on the White House lawn to celebrate the 80th birthday of President Donald Trump and the 250th anniversary of the signing of the Declaration of Independence.
3: And that is Donna Warder reporting on Wall Street, a booming session so far. The Dow Jones Industrial Average up 374 points at this hour. The NASDAQ up about 59. 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

Someday Never Comes, that's Creedence Clearwater Revival. Well, it is a Friday, so hopefully you didn't have a bad day, but it says if you did have one, it might result in an extra trip to the refrigerator later, because Americans are more likely to turn to food as a mood booster than any other coping mechanism. 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As for the most popular food category they reach for, usually it's sweet treats or salty snacks. Just a distant second. So don't go to the fridge if you had a bad day. 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
2: 100.9 KCLY. Just a very slight chance to see a shower or storm tonight, the low 68, and then a 50% chance of showers tomorrow, mainly after 3 p.m. Saturday. Up until that time, we should see sunshine with a high of 86 for Saturday. A 30% chance of rain tomorrow night, the low 58, and Sunday much cooler with a high of only 74. And sunny skies. Monday's high, 81 with sunshine. We're at 83 at the studios right now with music from Rascal Flatts.

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3: Now time for the market recap for this Friday, June 12th. July corn up 1 at 412 and 3 quarters. September up 3 quarters at 420 and 3 quarters. And December up 3 quarters at 440 and a quarter. July Kansas City wheat down a quarter at 634 and a half. September down half at 640 and 3 quarters. And December down 2 and a quarter at 654. July Chicago wheat down 2 and a quarter at 584 and a half. September down 2.5 at 595 and 3 quarters, and December down 2 and 3 quarters at 612. July soybeans down 1.5 at 1113 and a half. August down 1 and 3 quarters at 1118 and 3 quarters, and September down 2 and a quarter at 1117 and 3 quarters. July soybean meal down 40 cents at 301.30. August unchanged at 302.10. And September up 20 cents at 302.20. July soybean oil down 17 at 74.28. August down 34 at 72.86. And September down 44 at 71.83. In the livestock futures, June live cattle down 160 at 249.87. August down 150 at 241.17. And October down 160 at 233.80. August feeder cattle down 222 at 357.42. September down 197 at 354.55. And October down 187 at 350.92. June lean hogs down 25 at 92.52. July up 82 at 97.45. And August up 45 at 96.35. In the oil futures, West Texas crude down 2.92 at 84.79, gasoline down 5 cents at 304, and heating oil down 11 cents at 340. And that's been the market recap for this Friday, June 12th. I'm Lexi Bates.
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3: Now time for the local closing grain report for this Friday, June 12th. Central Valley Ag of Clay Center, wheat unchanged at 580, corn up 6 at 363, milo up 6 at 323, soybeans down 1 at 1024, homesteaded grain of Wakefield, wheat unchanged at 580, corn up 1 at 358, soybeans down 1 at 1024, Central Valley Ag of Leonardville, wheat unchanged at 580, corn up 6 at 363, milo up 6 at 318, soybeans down 1 at 1019. Central Valley Ag of Greenleaf, wheat unchanged at 580, corn up 6 at 368, milo up 6 at 318, soybeans down 1 at 1024. Lippert Grain of Green, wheat unchanged at 580, corn up 4 at 362, milo up 6 at 321, soybeans down 1 at 1025. Farmers Co-op of Morganville, wheat unchanged at 580, corn up 1 at 353, milo up 1 at 312, soybeans down 2 at 1023. MKCO of Longford, wheat unchanged at 580, corn up 1 at 327, milo up 1 at 308, soybeans down 1 at 1010. Farmers Cooperative Hanover Branch, wheat unchanged at 588, corn up 1 at 379, milo up 1 at 308, soybeans down 1 at 1051. Cloud County Co-op of Concordia, wheat unchanged at 595, corn up 6 at 373, milo up 6 at 333, soybeans down 1 at 1029. Viterra of Abilene, wheat unchanged at 610, corn up 1 at 368, milo unchanged at 360, soybeans down 1 at 1034. ADM Milling of Abilene, wheat up 6 at 606. And that's been the local closing grain report for this Friday, June 12th. I'm Lexi Bates.
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0: Sunny at 83 here at the studios. Just a slight chance of overnight rain tonight. Then it's a 50% chance later Saturday afternoon after 3. Up until then, sunny and 86 tomorrow. A 30% chance tomorrow night for showers. The low 58. And then Sunday, sunny and a high of just 74. This is Brian Adams with Heaven on KCLY.

0: That's James Taylor here on KCOY with Country Road. 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
2: Breaking news at Town Hall. I'm Bob Agnew in Washington. Elon Musk has become the world's first ever trillionaire as investors snatched up IPO shares of his SpaceX rocket company. He says the real goal is to make life multiplanetary.
3: We want to be able to take anyone who wants to go to the moon, anyone who wants to go to Mars, or anywhere in the solar system, and maybe beyond the solar system at some point. We want to be able to take you there. Not just a few astronauts. I mean, you.
2: Musk says SpaceX is going public because it needs the extra cash to fund its ambitions of putting satellites and data centers in space and eventually establishing a colony of people living on Mars. One victim is dead, 10 others injured after a gunman opened fire today in Midland, Texas. Mayor Lori Blum.
4: I would really ask Midlanders to pray for the families of those who've been impacted, for the victims themselves, for the family of the one who is a confirmed deceased victim.
2: Police say the suspect later died in a shootout with police. A key U.S. government surveillance program set to expire today. The surveillance tool known as FISA is seen as vital in preventing terrorist attacks and catching foreign spies is set to expire. Critics say it also allows spying on American citizens. Vandalism turning up on the National Mall ahead of the upcoming 250 celebration set for the 4th of July. Here's correspondent Laura Winters.
5: U.S. Park Police investigating the matter as the numbers 8647 spotted carved into the green grass on the National Mall. Samples of the brown grass have been taken to determine what was used to discolor it. 8647 is considered a threat to President Trump, the 47th president, and 86 is a common phrase used to call for the elimination or killing of a person. James Comey, the former FBI director, had posted on his social media seashells on a beach in the formation of the numbers 8647. Laura Winters reporting.
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5: Sunny here at the studios currently. Your weekend forecast does call for some rain. There's a slight chance overnight tonight and then a 50% chance Saturday, but mainly after 3 p.m. Otherwise, tomorrow sunny and 86, a 30% chance of rain Saturday evening, a low of 58, and then cooler Sunday with sunshine and the high 74. Again, 83 currently with music from Steve Perry. 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

That is the Jonas Brothers here on KCLY. So let's look at some highlights from the weekend TV schedule. Tonight on ABC, there's a special called The Untold Toy Story Story. It explores behind-the-scenes secrets, production struggles, and the cultural legacy of Pixar's groundbreaking animation franchise, Toy Story. That's at 7 o'clock tonight on ABC. Of course, World Cup coverage will continue on Fox throughout the weekend, starting with tonight. And then we also have on Saturday night the NBA Finals, Game 5 between the Knicks and the Spurs. That'll be at 7 Saturday night on ABC. And then Sunday night is the Stanley Cup Final. The Hurricanes and Golden Knights play Game 6. That's at 7 o'clock on ABC. Here's Al Stewart.

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5: CLY. We expect an overnight low tonight of 68, and then Saturday it's a 50% chance of showers and thunderstorms after 3 p.m. Otherwise sunny tomorrow with a high of 86, a 30% chance of rain up until about 8, then Saturday night the low 58, and then sunshine and 74 on Sunday. So a lot cooler that day. Monday brings sunny skies as well with a high near 81. We're currently at 84. We head back into music with the Doobie Brothers.

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3: 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Head coach Dan Fitzgerald was named the 2026 Perfect Game College Coach of the Year. Fitzgerald's first National Coach of the Year, Kansas history. After back-to-back Big 12 Coach of the Year, led Kansas to three championships in 2026, the regular season Big 12 title, the Big 12 Tournament Championship, and the Lawrence Regional title, before falling in the Super Regionals just shy of the College World Series. Jayhawks became the first team to win the Big 12 regular season title outright and the Big 12 Tournament title since 2009. Kansas claimed the Big 12 regular season championship with 22 league wins. It was the first regular season conference championship for Kansas since 1949 as a member of the Big Seven, and only the fourth in school history. Fitzgerald was hired at Kansas June 15, 2022, and after his hiring has gone 144 wins against just 90 losses. Kansas baseball head coach Dan Fitzgerald, the 2026 Perfect Game College Coach of the Year in the Kansas Sports Spotlight.
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7: 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Activities continue Saturday with a golf tournament in the morning, a driver ride with registration at 11 in the Sykes venue, and a silent auction that will end at 5:30. 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
8: Let's check that weekend weather forecast one more time for tonight. A low of 68 and then a 50% chance of showers and storms Saturday late afternoon, mainly after 3 p.m. up until about 8 tomorrow night. That chance of rain, a high of 86 tomorrow. We will see some sunshine off and on as well. And then cooler Sunday with sunny skies and a high of 74. 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
4: Breaking news at Town Hall. I'm Bob Agnew in Washington. Elon Musk has become the world's first ever trillionaire as investors snatched up IPO shares of his SpaceX rocket company. He says the real goal is to make life multiplanetary.
5: We want to be able to take anyone who wants to go to the moon, anyone who wants to go to Mars, or anywhere in the solar system, and maybe beyond the solar system at some point. We want to be able to take you there. Not just a few astronauts. I mean, you.
4: Musk says SpaceX is going public because it needs the extra cash to fund its ambitions of putting satellites and data centers in space and eventually establishing a colony of people living on Mars. One victim is dead, 10 others injured after a gunman opened fire today in Midland, Texas. Mayor Lori Blum.
6: I would really ask Midlanders to pray for the families of those who've been impacted, for the victims themselves, for the family of the one who is a confirmed deceased victim.
4: Police say the suspect later died in a shootout with police. A key U.S. government surveillance program set to expire today. The surveillance tool known as FISA is seen as vital in preventing terrorist attacks and catching foreign spies is set to expire. Critics say it also allows spying on American citizens. Vandalism turning up on the National Mall ahead of the upcoming 250 celebration set for the 4th of July. Here's correspondent Laura Winters.
7: U.S. Park Police investigating the matter as the numbers 8647 spotted carved into the green grass on the National Mall. Samples of the brown grass have been taken to determine what was used to discolor it. 8647 is considered a threat to President Trump, the 47th president, and 86 is a common phrase used to call for the elimination or killing of a person. James Comey, the former FBI director, had posted on his social media seashells on a beach in the formation of the numbers 8647. Laura Winters reporting.
4: More on these stories at townhall.com.
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9: It's Trish Swoboda with KCLY, and it's just after 5, and it's time to take a look at your news across the state. Kansas property tax relief continues to be one of the major issues on the gubernatorial campaign trail. The three Democratic candidates hoping to replace Governor Laura Kelly differ on the issue. One of those candidates, Overland Park Mayor Kurt Skoog, sees property taxes as primarily a local issue, with one exception.
10: There are state issues. There's 20 mills, right, that comes from the state.
9: While touting the low property tax rate in Overland Park, Skoog says he wants to build consensus on the issue. State Senator Ethan Corson wants to double the exemption on assessed property values. He also plans to freeze property taxes for senior citizens, giving a tax credit for renters, and offer all Kansans tax breaks on vehicle registration. State Senator Cindy Holscher wants to stop giving corporate tax breaks at the state level, which she says passes the tax burden to local governments. The U.S. Food and Drug Administration has granted emergency use authorization for nitinpyrum to treat New World screwworm infestations in dogs and cats, making it the first generic animal drug approved for the flesh-eating parasite. The tablets can be used in pets at least 4 weeks old and weighing 2 pounds or more. Studies in Brazil found the treatment quickly killed or expelled most larvae, though veterinary removal of remaining larvae may still be necessary. New World screwworm larvae feed on living tissue and can infest many warm-blooded animals. Recent cases have been detected in Texas cattle and a New Mexico dog. A Trump administration push to gut funding for oceanic research could trigger dire consequences in Kansas. The Ocean Conservancy argues that most Kansas storms are fueled by moisture from the Gulf of Mexico, so understanding what's going on out there is critical to forecasting the weather up here. Jeff Waters with the Ocean Conservancy says the White House budget proposes deep cuts to the National Oceanic and Atmospheric Administration's research budget.
11: If Congress goes along with what the administration has proposed, it would be devastating for NOAA. It would be devastating for our ocean observing capacity, and it would have very real impacts on the weather forecasts and the services that people rely on everywhere, including places like Kansas.
9: Senator Jerry Moran is pivotal to those decisions because he chairs the Senate subcommittee that controls NOAA's budget. State education officials are trying to comply with a new law in Kansas that penalizes school districts that encourage or facilitate student protests. The law requires parental consent for students to skip class or leave a school building to protest. Districts would also face fines if staff members are proven to have enabled or supported a walkout. Deputy Education Commissioner Frank Harwood says that could get tricky if teachers head outside during a protest to supervise students.
12: I think when we get into the idea of negligence, if they are on school property and staff aren't doing something, that could be more problematic.
9: The fine against a district for encouraging or supporting a student protest would be the superintendent's base salary for each day a walkout occurred. Scientists and ranchers have been trying for years to stop Great Plains prairies from becoming woodland and shrubland. But in many areas, it's becoming nearly impossible to keep trees and shrubs at bay. Now, some scientists say it's time for a new approach. Jesse Nipper is a Kansas State University grassland ecologist.
13: For the areas that you still have intact grasslands or areas where it's not too late, do what you can to protect them. In the areas that have transitioned into a shrubland or a woodland, you're probably never going to get it back to this idealized pre-colonial landscape painting.
9: The trees and shrubs taking over tend to reduce plant and animal diversity. Scientists say it's time to foster a healthy mix of grasses, trees, and shrubs in those areas to maintain strong biodiversity. And that was a look at your news across the state. Don't go anywhere. I'll be back with your local news. It's time to take a look at your news across the KCLY community, brought to you by Avery Auto Parts and Patterson Health Mart Pharmacy and Radio Shack. Friendship Meals of Clay County will begin delivering meals to Wakefield residents Monday, June 15th, marking the program's first expansion beyond Clay Center. Pam Lilly, nutrition manager for Friendship Meals, said the expansion has been in the works for some time.
14: Over the past couple of years, we have had a lot of calls and people interested in the Wakefield area. Kind of thought, okay, our name is Clay County Friendship Meals, but yeah, we weren't going out of the city limits. So that kind of bothered me, and we've been working on it and finally able to offer delivery to the Wakefield area. The general public transportation is working with us, and they are actually the ones who are going to be picking up the meals from here out at Apollo and delivering to the home of the clients in Wakefield.
9: Lily said the service provides more than just a meal for some residents.
14: It's a real good program for there's a lot of people out there that can't get out of their homes, and the only interaction with people that they have may be the people that deliver their meals once a day. So it's nice. It's great that we can provide the service.
9: About 15 people are expected to be on the Wakefield route when deliveries begin. The Be Able Communities Transformational Housing Project, launched in May 2025, has seen success over the past year, currently housing 16 men in need of a second chance. Adam Rundle, a peer mentor at Be Able, explained the challenges the residents are going through and how peer mentors like him are helping to address the issues.
15: Most of the challenges that these men face are they're either coming out of incarceration from prison or jail or off the street. And so a lot of them just don't have anything that they need to be able to function or move forward in life. A lot of them need an ID or driver's license back or Social Security card or their birth certificate. Some of them need food stamp cards so that they're able to eat. A lot of the services that we provide and help push and guide these men to get are some of those things.
9: Rundle's seen success with the residents, including a man who had been incarcerated for destruction of property.
15: He has been able to keep a steady job for 3 months now and has gotten even promoted in his job. And now he's moved up in our program to a two-man apartment and is living on his own. This is coming from someone who's lost everything completely and just checked out. And now he's functioning, he's working hard, and he's seeing his achievement every day.
9: The Be Able Communities Transformational Housing Project can house up to 25 men. Rundle said community support through volunteering, mentoring, and donations helps make these success stories possible. Yesterday, the National Weather Service confirmed two brief tornadoes touched down in Dickinson County Wednesday evening, one on Jeep Road between Abilene and Enterprise, and one 4 miles south of Woodbine. The first tornado, rated F0 with estimated peak winds around 75 miles per hour, touched down at 7:12 p.m., 2 miles east-northeast of Abilene, and dissipated at 7:16 p.m., 1 mile west-northwest of Enterprise. It traveled over 2.5 miles with a maximum path width of 50 yards. Path length was estimated as areas to the south were inaccessible. No injuries or fatalities were reported, but there was minor damage to trees. The second tornado, rated F1, with estimated peak winds around 90 miles per hour, touched down at 8:18 p.m., 4 miles south-southwest of Woodbine, and dissipated at 8:20 p.m. in the same location. The tornado traveled a quarter of a mile. No fatalities or injuries were reported, though surrounding trees and an outbuilding suffered damage and a garage door was blown in. Picture and video evidence confirmed the Woodbine tornado. And that was your news across the KCLY community. If you have any news tips that you think would make a good story, submit them to regional@kclyradio.com.
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9: Services for 86-year-old Eudora Peterson will be held at 10 a.m. Saturday, June 13th at Concordia First United Methodist Church. Visitation is from 1 to 7 p.m. today, Friday, June 12th at Nutter Mortuary with family present from 5 to 7. Memorials for Eudora Peterson may be made to the Concordia First United Methodist Church or Frank Carlson Library and can be sent in care of the mortuary. Services for 79-year-old Mary Jo Hample will be held at 11 a.m. Saturday, June 13th at Mount Calvary Lutheran Church in Marysville. A luncheon will follow the service in the Mount Calvary Fellowship Hall. Following the luncheon, a graveside service will be held at Fancy Creek Randolph Cemetery. Visitation is from 6 to 8 p.m. today, Friday, June 12th at Christy Anders Funeral Home in Waterville. Memorials for Mary Jo Hample may be made to Community Memorial Healthcare or Mount Calvary Lutheran Church and can be sent in care of the funeral home. Services for 90-year-old Wayne McLean, also known as Mac, will be held at 2 p.m. Saturday, June 13th at Nutter Mortuary. Burial will follow at the Morrison Cemetery. Visitation is from 2 to 7 p.m. today, Friday, June 12th at the mortuary with family greeting friends from 6 to 7. Memorials for Wayne McLean, also known as Mac, may be made to the 4J Cowboy Church and can be sent in care of the mortuary. Services for 85-year-old Alan Kirk will be held at 10:30 a.m. Saturday, June 13th at the Scandia United Methodist Church. Interment will follow at Riverview Cemetery. Following the burial, family and friends are invited to the church for a luncheon and time of fellowship. Burial for 41-year-old Ryan Fredericks will be held at 9:30 a.m. Monday, June 15th at Mount Calvary Zion Lutheran Cemetery north of Herkimer. Services will follow at 11 a.m. at Venue 36 in Marysville. Visitation will be from 2 to 8 p.m. Sunday, June 14th at Kinsley Mortuary, with family receiving friends from 4 to 6. A memorial fund for Ryan Fredericks has been established for his children. Contributions can be sent in care of the mortuary.
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9: 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They'll have over 80 awards, goodie bags, dash plaques, door prizes, and more. 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
21: Here's a look at your weatherology forecast. Bright sunshine expected this afternoon, with daytime highs approaching 85. Southeasterly winds 8 to 15 miles per hour. Lows level off around 67 tonight, mainly clear skies. Sunshine mixed with clouds at times tomorrow. Slight chance of thunderstorms, daytime highs approaching 86. From the Weatherology Weather Center, I'm meteorologist Paul Trombley on 100.9 KCLY. Currently 82.
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25: Hello and good evening, everyone. It's Jason Henderson here. We are back with another look at your KCLY Evening Sports. It's being brought to you today by Metal Arc and Citizens State Bank of Waterville. Michael Waka pitched 7 innings to help preserve Kansas City's bullpen, but the Royals fell 4-2 to the Texas Rangers yesterday at Kauffman Stadium after a 2-hour, 20-minute rain delay. Waka allowed 4 runs on 9 hits while striking out enough batters to keep Kansas City in the game. Now, Michael Macy and Cameron Meisner drove in the Royals' only runs. The loss gave Texas the series victory and snapped Kansas City's streak of consecutive series wins. And the Kansas City Chiefs wrapped up mandatory minicamp yesterday, completing their offseason training program ahead of training camp next month. Coach Andy Reid praised the team's attendance and effort throughout the spring. Cornerback Noel Williams and safety Shamari Connor recorded interceptions during camp, while receivers Cyrus Allen, Xavier Worthy, and Jalen Royals made several notable catches. Patrick Mahomes also connected with Travis Kelce for a touchdown as Kansas City prepares for training camp in July. And then Kansas State shortstop D. Kennedy added another postseason honor today, earning ABCA Rawlings third-team All-American recognition following a standout junior season. Kennedy batted .357 with a school-record 20 home runs, 69 RBIs, and 22 stolen bases, becoming one of only four players nationally to achieve a 20-homer, 20-steal season in 2026. Now, the Fort Worth, Texas native collected his third All-American honor of the year as K-State finished out the season 30-27 overall. But that does wrap it up for your sports here on KCLY. Again, my name is Jason Henderson. That was brought to you today by Metalark and Citizens State Bank of Waterville.
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3: Now time for the market recap for this Friday, June 12th. July corn up 1 at 412 and 3 quarters. September up 3 quarters at 420 and 3 quarters. And December up 3 quarters at 440 and a quarter. July Kansas City wheat down a quarter at 634 and a half. September down half at 640 and 3 quarters. And December down 2 1/4 at 654. July Chicago wheat down 2 1/4 at 584 1/2. September down 2 1/2 at 595 3/4. And December down 2 3/4 at 612. July soybeans down 1 1/2 at 1113 1/2. August down 1 3/4 at 1118 3/4. And September down 2 1/4 at 1117 3/4. July soybean meal down 40 cents at 301.30, August unchanged at 302.10, and September up 20 cents at 302.20. July soybean oil down 17 at 74.28, August down 34 at 72.86, and September down 44 at 71.83. In the livestock futures, June live cattle down 160 at 249.87, August down 150 at 241.17, and October down 160 at 233.80. August feeder cattle down 222 at 357.42, September down 197 at 354.55, and October down 187 at 350.92. June lean hogs down 25 at 92.52, July up 82 at 97.45, and August up 45 at 96.35. In the oil futures, West Texas crude down 2.92 at 84.79, gasoline down 5 cents at 304, and heating oil down 11 cents at 340. And that's been the market recap for this Friday, June 12th. I'm Lexi Bates.
5: It's time for the Downing Report. Here's Rocky Downing.
4: You won't hardly believe it, but this turned 45 years old today.
25: That's right.
4: Raiders of the Lost Ark, released on this date, 1981. Dr. Henry Walton Jones Jr., we know him as Indiana Jones, or Indy by his friends. The film's created by George Lucas, and of course starring Harrison Ford as Indiana Jones. George Lucas, who also created Star Wars, had himself another incredible movie franchise. As following Raiders of the Lost Ark in 84, it was Indiana Jones and the Temple of Doom. Indiana Jones and the Last Crusade followed in 1989. Then in 2008, it was Indiana Jones and the Kingdom of the Crystal Skull. And finally, in 2023, Indiana Jones and the Dial of Destiny. The first four films were directed by Steven Spielberg. He was recruited by Lucas. Spielberg had just come off the incredibly successful Close Encounters of the Third Kind. With Indy's trusty fedora and whip in hand and leather jacket, he went on a mission to find the Ark of the Covenant, the gold-plated chest containing the stone tablets Moses used to inscribe the Ten Commandments. Of course, the Nazi Germans were also in search of the Ark, helping out the big rival to Indy, French archaeologist René Belloc. Insert Karen Allen as Indy's girlfriend on the same adventure, and you have the classic immediately, Raiders of the Lost Ark. His theme song feels like it'll lead you right into a fabulous Friday. I'm Rocky Downing.

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1: Here's a look at your weatherology forecast. Bright sunshine expected this afternoon, with daytime highs approaching 85. Southeasterly winds, 8 to 15 miles per hour. Lows level off around 67 tonight, mainly clear skies. Sunshine mixed with clouds at times tomorrow. Slight chance of thunderstorms, daytime highs approaching 86. From the Weatherology Weather Center, I'm meteorologist Paul Trombley on 100.9 KCLY. Right now, 82.

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1: Friday is
0: Friday
1: here.
0: Has arrived. And some people probably hitting the road this weekend, I suppose.
1: Yeah, I would think so.
0: That time of year when lots of people are hitting the road, Jack. Ray Charles is on the way with just that from 1961.

A second, that emotion, that is the miracles. James Brown on the way next with I Got You and I Feel Good together in one title. This one from his 1964 album Out of Sight. Then he re-released it again a year later in 65 and put it on a compilation album of the same name, his highest charting song, and arguably his best known recording as well.

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0: Here's a look at your weatherology forecast. Lows dip down to about 67 tonight under mainly clear skies, southeasterly winds 8 to 15 miles per hour. Sunshine mixed with clouds at times tomorrow. Slight chance of thunderstorms. High temperatures reach up to 86. Partly cloudy tomorrow night. Chance of thunderstorms. Lows dip down to about 58. From the Weatherology Weather Center, I'm meteorologist Paul Trombley. Now back to the vinyl years on KCLY. Right now, it's 82 degrees.
1: Windy from the Association is a number one hit from 1967. That's W-I-N-D-Y.
2: Right,
1: Wendy from the Beach Boys will follow it up. That's W-E-N-D-Y.
2: All right.
1: Wendy, not a double play Friday, but here they come.

0: Baby, Now That I've Found You, that's music from the Foundations. Was just watching a new show on Amazon Prime where that song was like a big featured song. You know, it's kind of neat to see that sometimes the old songs come back. The Contours on the way next with a hit that they just kind of fell into. Berry Gordy wrote Do You Love Me for the Temptations. They were unavailable. The Contours just happened to be at Motown by chance.
1: Right place, right time.
0: Yeah, working on the song and got this recording session, and it turned out to be a big hit.
2: You broke my heart because I couldn't dance. You didn't even want me around. And now I'm back to let you know I can really shake them down.

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2: Here's a look at your weatherology forecast. Lows dip down to about 67 tonight under partly cloudy skies. Winds out of the southeast, 8 to 15 miles per hour. Sunshine mixed with clouds at times again tomorrow. Slight chance of thunderstorms. Daytime highs approaching 86. Partly cloudy skies tomorrow night. Chance of thunderstorms. Lows level off around 58. From the Weatherology Weather Center, I'm meteorologist Paul Trombley. Now back to the vinyl years on KCLY. Currently, it's 82 degrees.
3: Jerry Jeff Walker's Mr. Bojangles is lined up next. He wrote this and recorded it for an album in 1968 of the same name. That was the name of the album as well. Of course, the Nitty Gritty Dirt Band had a big hit with this.
4: Yeah.
3: And Sammy Davis Jr., I will always mention because he didn't have a big hit with it, but his performance of this song is phenomenal.
4: Yeah.
3: The dancing he does as Mr. Bojangles while singing the song is very, very cool. This is Jerry Jeff Walker.

0: You are tuned in to 100.9 FM. Sounds like home. Thanks for listening to KCLY Clay Center. Join us on the front porch this Saturday morning at 8 a.m. We're going to revisit a visit we had with a Fort Riley soldier who's also a very talented musician. Nathan Yager is our guest. He's just been deployed. I thought it'd be interesting to revisit his conversation about his music, about his path to Fort Riley, and about his album that is out called Eye of My Storm. That's Saturday morning. Nathan Yager is our guest on the front porch at 8 a.m.
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1970s Hour starts off on this Friday night with Blues Image, Ride, Captain, Ride, co-written by the band's singer-guitarist Mike Panera and keyboardist Frank Skip Conte. It was on their 1970 album called Open, one of the first songs of this type to feature an electric piano, it mentions here in the information. So here's Blues Image from 1970.